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2: 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And now, let's go out to the ballpark. Here's 12-time Nevada Sportscaster of the Year, Russ Langer.
3: Hey, very pleasant good evening to you from downtown Summerlin, the place we call Las Vegas Ballpark. A beautiful place, a pleasant night, and it's been a very eventful series so far between the Aviators, the Athletics AAA team, and the Tacoma Rainiers, the top affiliate of the Seattle Mariners. It's been the first three games were like Nintendo baseball, very high-scoring activity, but then yesterday, a more civilized affair. Las Vegas, despite being razor thin in the bullpen, managed to squeak out a 4-2 win to get even in the series. And tonight, they go with a right-hander making his Aviators debut. Matt Sauer, who recently pitched in Korea, but he's got a lot of time on his resume with a variety of organizations. We'll get into more of that as you move along. He's a big guy, 6'4", 230 pounds, 26 years old. He'll be opposed tonight by Tacoma righty Gabe Moser, who's 5-5 with a 4.59 ERA. And had some injuries early in the year, but has bounced back lately to do a whole lot better. Connor Joe, one of the more interesting individuals out on the field today. He's with the Tacoma Rainiers. He's going to be our pregame guest. Connor has a birthday coming up soon. He's in his 30s. He's been with a variety of organizations, and he is a cancer survivor. We'll talk to Mr. Connor Joe next, right after this.
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3: Visiting with Connor Joe of the Tacoma Rainiers before tonight's game, game five of a six-game series. The teams have split the first four games. Connor, you've had a long and storied career with a variety of organizations and all kinds of experiences. If you had to point to, let's say, three things that top your list of experiences, highlights for you within the game, what would they be?
9: Ooh, that's a tough question. I think my first home run, July 20th, 2021, which came a year after I was declared cancer-free, was pretty special. Full circle moment for me, you know, having to go through a cancer journey in the middle of a career is daunting and unknowns, and to come out of it on the other side, and, you know, for

0: God's timing to line up that way. It's pretty incredible. So that would definitely be number one. My debut is up there for sure. I debuted for the San Francisco Giants in 2019 in my hometown, San Diego, for Bruce Bochy, who was the manager that I grew up watching. That's a pretty cool moment for me and my family. And then, man, the third one is... I don't know. Maybe probably... Hearing from Bruce Bochy that I was, made the team out of camp. That's a really special moment as well. So, yeah, those top three come to mind right now.
1: Okay. You went to college in San Diego, right?
0: I did, yeah. University of San Diego.
1: And your wife played softball there. Is that how you met?
0: It is how we met, yeah. You know, at school, a lot of the athletes hung out together and we crossed paths. And so that's how we met.
1: Now, the fact that she played... Does that help with regard to coalescing around the lifestyle? There's challenges for a family man like you.
0: Yeah. She understands the game. I don't feel like we talk about the game all that much away from the field, which is kind of nice. But she definitely understands it. She gets the grind of it. And it's kind of nice to be able to relate to someone, but also to leave it at the field. And she respects, that this is work, and so we don't talk about it all that much.
1: Connor, Joe joining us on the pregame show. Connor, want to talk about the Rainiers now, because you're in your 30s. You're going to celebrate a birthday here pretty soon. What does your role look like on this team in terms of leading by example, would you say?
0: Yeah, you know what? I just try to show up every day and prepare myself to my best ability and be present, show up with a good attitude, and encourage others. That's kind of how I look at my role. And, obviously my role is to compete and give my all out there on the field. And that does, as long as I'm preparing myself to do that every night, hopefully it is setting a good example for other people in the clubhouse.
1: And finally, you mentioned the cancer recovery. Want to address that for a moment. What was that whole journey like for you, from the diagnosis to the treatment, and then, as you point out, the home run, which had to feel like getting set free?
0: Yeah, it's really cool to look back on. Obviously, going into my second big league camp, this one with the Dodgers, which was new and obviously exciting, and trying to make a team out of camp and make a good impression on an organization that I'd spent a couple years with already. You go into camp feeling really good and feel like you're in a really good spot. Had no symptoms or anything, so really wasn't even on my radar. Go through the physical, and to hear those words are really concerning. And my wife was out there with me in Arizona and kind of just took it step by step. We didn't want to jump to conclusions. After further tests, obviously, it was diagnosed with testicular cancer. And from there, packed up spring training, went home, got the best medical care at UCLA with Dr. Litwin, and from there just focused on getting healthy as opposed to, a baseball season. So the whole journey as a whole was really grateful for, and strengthened my wife and I's bond and relationship, brought me closer to God, which was amazing, and really, really important in my journey. So looking back on it, I'm really grateful, and a lot of positives came out of the journey. I learned a lot about myself, and a lot have applied to my baseball career after the fact.
1: Connor, I appreciate the time very much. Thanks a lot.
0: Yeah, absolutely. Thanks.
1: Connor Joe joining us on the pregame. Matt and Everett's got your starting lineups coming up next, right after this.
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6: It's a Saturday night at Las Vegas Ballpark. It's a muggy one, but it's a beautiful evening otherwise as the Aviators and the Rainiers get set to do battle in the fifth game of a six-game series. We're getting a set with starting lineups. Managers at home plate right now exchanging lineup cards that read as follows. For the Aviators, 64-46. They are 20-17 in the second half, and the Rainiers at 47-65, 14-23 in half number two. Ryan Bliss, the DH, leading things off with Nolan Jones batting second and left. Michael Arroyo, the second baseman, hits third with Patrick Wisdom cleaning up and playing at third base defensively. Lazaro Montez with four home runs this week in right field hitting fifth. Our pregame guest, Connor Joe, at first base for the Rainiers out of the sixth spot. Stuart Fairchild option from the parent Mariners and back in the lineup for the Rainiers tonight in center field batting seventh. Shortstop Miles Mastroboni out of the eight hole with Nick Raposo catching and batting ninth for a second straight game. Zach Gelof, the rehabbing big leaguer, at second leading off for the Aviators, with Daryl Hernandez, the shortstop, hitting behind him. The third baseman, Michael Stefanik, bats third. Joey Meneses will hit fourth and play at first for the Aviators, with Brian Lavastida, the DH, hitting fifth. Brian Buelvas in center. Cole Kahn catching. Jack Winkler in left. And Jared Dickey in right, the bottom four of the lineup. Matt Sauer versus Gabe Moser in a battle of veteran right-handers tonight. We'll have first pitch between the Aviators and the Rainiers on a Saturday night in Summerlin next.
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6: Penultimate game of a six-game set here in Las Vegas coming up. After this week, only three homestands remain in the 2026 campaign. This year, absolutely flying by. Jaren Sauer, the big right-hander signed the other day by the Parent Athletics, takes the field with his battery mate Cole Kahn as Las Vegas gets ready to try to win their third game in 5 days against the visiting Tacoma Rainiers. Matt Sauer with the KT Wiz in the Korean Baseball Organization, a 7-5 record, an ERA just south of 5. He made 18 appearances all starts, struck out 71 batters in just north of 100 innings on the year. Sauer making his stateside debut in 2026 after splitting 2025 between the Dodgers and their AAA affiliate in OKC. Las Vegas in their orange tops and the white home pants tonight. Tacoma going all gray, befitting of the road squad. And as Matt Sauer gets loose before his first outing of the year in the United States, wearing number 29 in this one, we'll send it over to Russ Langer for the play-by-play.
9: All right, and away we go with Matt Sauer. So the California native limbering up right now. And again, the education, learned by doing of catcher Cole Kahn continues. His first series at AAA, he has entertained a veritable parade of pitchers, getting to know them. They're getting to know him. And he's now, well, Mr. Kahn, meet Mr. Sauer. Let's see how they do together. 27-year-old Sauer from Santa Maria, California, drafted by the Yankees in the second round back in 2017 out of Ernest Righetti High School in Santa Maria. Big league time with Kansas City for part of 2024. And the Dodgers in 10 games last year, 2-1 with an ERA north of 6 before going off to Korea this year, as Matt just pointed out to you. Sauer made a commitment to the University of Arizona before his senior year in high school. His junior year, that's the reason he got all kinds of attention. He was 10-3 with an ERA under 1 as a high school junior. He put on 20 pounds of muscle between his junior and senior years, and he did have Tommy John surgery in 2019. First pitch at 91 miles an hour, fastball's high to Ryan Bliss, and we're underway. One ball and no strikes on Ryan Bliss at 268 with 4 home runs and 37 batted in. The pitch on the way from Sauer, and Bliss takes ball 2, close toward the outside corner at 92. 2 balls and no strikes. So we mentioned throughout the week that the Aviators have been really hit hard in terms of a limited amount of innings out of their starting pitchers, putting a lot of extra load on the bullpen. Fastball's high, 3-0. So they pick up Sauer in hopes that he can eat some innings and keep them into some ball games. Bliss in this series, DHing in this game. He's 4-for-14 in the series thus far. But the last time he was here a month ago, he rattled off 18 hits in that series. He looks at a strike, and it's 3-1. Sauer, when he put on all that muscle, was not working with any of the many high-profile trainers out there who regularly help athletes make big-time gains. He didn't have a trainer back home. The pitch hits Bliss in the back, and he spins out of the box, and he'll go take his base right away. So on a 3-1 fastball at 92, Bliss, who wears number 0, wears one near the left shoulder and goes down to first base, and a batter's Nolan Jones. Anyway, for Sauer, there was a fellow who went to his high school and played some pro ball who owned a gym in his hometown. He had kind of a small town in Northern California, and his friend set things up a little bit, but he pretty much worked on his own to get that muscle. Fastball strike on the inside corner, the left-handed swinging Nolan Jones, and it's 0-1. The former pro was John Thomas, a left-hander who was chosen out of high school in the second round of the 99 draft. Pitched as a pro for 6 years, then he had arm injuries and shut it down, but he helped Matt Sauer gain that muscle. Here's the 0-1 pitch to Jones. Bliss goes, swinging a foul on a fastball at 93, and Bliss will do a U-turn, go back to first. 0-2 on Jones, just picked up in the Luis Castillo trade with the White Sox, along with two other players. Jones at 254 overall, 14 homers, 60 batted in. Did not play yesterday, but 3 out of 14 in the series. No score, top of the first, just the start of this thing. Game 5 of a 6-game series. The teams have split the first 4. Out of a stretch again, Matt Sauer, and the pitch is a fastball that jams him, and he fouled it back, staying with the fastball early on, and the count is 0-2.
6: So Sauer will work with a straight four-seamer. He also throws a sinker. He mixes in a splitter as well. He'll also throw cutter, mix in a changeup, and a big overhand curveball as well. A pretty diverse offering for a guy who's going to not going to knock the bat out of your hands.
9: The change in the curve generally in the low 80s. We're told. Here's the 0-2 now on the way to Nolan Jones. Bliss goes, good jump, pitch is high, throw to second, strong throw, but Bliss is in there. He had a great jump on Sauer, and there wasn't a lot that Cole Kahn could do. Kahn made a strong throw a little bit to the shortstop side of the bag, and Bliss gets that steal. Would have taken an absolutely perfect throw because Bliss does run well, and as I said, at a big-time jump. That's 19 steals for Bliss. He's been caught on 9 occasions. 1-2 on Nolan Jones, left-handed Bauer. Batters the pitch now from Sauer, and that's an off-speed pitch foul back. It is 1-2 now. Santa Maria, California, where Sauer came out of. And the Royals grabbed him in the Rule 5 draft from the Yankees. And then the Yankees was got him back. He was returned to them in May of 2024. The pitch off-speed spins in low. 2-2 to count on Nolan Jones. December of 2024, the Dodgers signed him. The deal included an invitation to spring training, and they released him September 10th of last year. And as we said, he went on to Korea, and here he is. Here's the 2-2 to Jones. Sauer backward glance at Bliss comes home, and the pitch down low. Fastball at 91, it's 3-2. Sean Sparling is the plate umpire for this one. First base up, Trevor Matthews. At third base is Jen Powell. Michael Arroyo on deck. 3-2 to count on Nolan Jones. Aviators pitchers came up huge last night in the 4-2 win. Jeff Hartlieb, Ben Bowden, who got the win, Nick Hernandez, and Gustavo Rodriguez, who notched his first save of the year. Aviators won the game 4-2. The pitch, down and in. That's ball four. So a hit batsman, a steal and a walk, and a batter is Michael Arroyo now. So Sauer, tall righty. He hit the mid-90s as a Massachusetts high school senior after adding that muscle we talked about. Kind of a three-quarters arm slot. And the Aviators are hoping they can give him some quality work as he works here. The pitch, fastball fouled off to the right, sliced to the right by Arroyo. Strike one, 90 miles an hour. Arroyo, 324 and 102 at-bats with Tacoma. Four homers and 22 batted across. In this series, he's 4-15, including a home run. He's talking with John Russell, the Tacoma manager before the game. Says Arroyo's fine, but he took a ground ball that deflected off right his left ear. That's where he got it. The pitch down and away, smothered by Cole Kahn. And the count to Arroyo is one ball and one strike. Patrick Wisdom, who, like Nolan Jones, took last night off, waits on deck. So Sauer trying to find his rhythm here. One ball and one strike on Arroyo.
6: We were told to expect roughly 45 pitches from him. He's already a third of the way there through 15 pitches already.
9: Now the 1-1 on the way. The runners go. The pitch is a strike. Throw goes to second base, but safe at second is Jones. Bliss steals third as they pull off a double steal. Again, a strong throw by Kahn, but again to the wrong side of the base. And the double steal makes it second and third with nobody out and a 1-2 count on Arroyo. And the Aviators pull the infield in. So Bliss, his 20th steal there, and Jones, the trail man, gets in there. There's a drive hit in the air to right. Dickey makes the catch. Tagging is Bliss. Here he comes. Dickey's throw will not be close. Sacrifice fly makes it 1-0 Tacoma. In the top of the first, Valley Health System checking out this way defensively for the Aviators. Joey Meneses at first. Jack Geloff at second. Daryl Hernandez at short. Michael Stefanik at third. Jack Winkler in left. Brian Buelvas in center. In right, Jared Dickey. And Cole Kahn catching for Matt Sauer. So Arroyo, that's his 23rd RBI. And the double steal pays off as they manufacture a run without benefit of a base hit. Jones held at second, and here's Patrick Wisdom in all his power. He pulls one foul outside third. Strike one, right, zooming right by the third base coach, Eric Ferris. Wisdom leads the league with 30 home runs. Average of 307, 66 RBIs. Played with several organizations. Most of his big league time with the Chicago Cubs, where he put up a lot of power numbers and a lot of strikeout numbers. There's a drive in the air to left. Winkler has it lined up, makes the catch for the second out. Jones goes back to second base. Wisdom, five hits in the series now and 17 at-bats, three of them home runs. Skies out to left. The batter, Laz Montes, left-handed hitting right fielder. my discussion with John Russell today, Montes' name came up, and he said just raw talent. But the best thing about him, despite all the physical tools, Russell says of Montes, he loves to play. He just loves to be out here. And that's kind of spirit that you can't teach. Here's the stretch. Sauer gets ready. Montes waits and takes a pitch by the belt buckle. Ball one, 93 miles an hour. In exactly 100 at-bats with Tacoma, Montes 280. Seven homers, 17 knocked in. And he's really worn out the Aviators for those home runs in this series. Seven out of 17 in the series with the four home runs and nine RBIs. Jones at second to pitch. Sauer delivers. That's a ball, but it's being challenged right away by Cole Kahn, the catcher. We have a first challenge here at the top of the first inning. Pitch looked to be over the plate. Is it a strike or not? It was a strike at the bottom of the zone. And the Cole Kahn challenge is a success. Montes is only 21, won't be 22 until October, from Havana, Cuba. Well put together, 6'5", 210. And the 1-1 pitch from Sauer, Jones off second, and the breaking ball, and that's ball two, 2-1 the count on Laz Montes.
6: Look at how tight to the plate he stands. I mean, he's got a closed-off stance. He's 6 feet 5 inches tall, and his front foot is touching the inside chalk of the batter's box. He covers so much of the plate.
9: Here's the 2-1 now. And it's swung on and missed. Looked like the cutter coming in at 89. Strike two. 2-2 on Montes.
6: Well, that right there is how you go after a guy with a stance like that. You jam him in on the hands and force him to open the hips early.
9: Last night, Montes didn't put anything to play. He walked twice, struck out twice, and scored a run in the 4-2 Las Vegas win. 2-2 to count. So obviously, they adjusted their approach to him, and the Aviators did manage to pull off the 4-2 win to even up the series. This will be a 2-2 pitch to Montes now. Sauer deals. Fastball. A little inside at 93. 3-2 to count. Sauer has been pretty durable. I mentioned the Tommy John surgery back in 2019. They missed most of that year. And then in 2022, he missed the latter part of the year on the injured list as well, but been very durable throughout much of his career. Payoff pitch now. And it's foul back. Fastball at 94 that time. Still 3-2. So Sauer, again, they were hoping to get three innings out of him. But right now, he's sitting at 25 pitches, 13 strikes, with a hit batsman, a walk, a double steal, a run-scoring fly ball, and a flyout. And he's got a full count on Montes. The pitch. Ground ball to second. He really jammed him. Geloff picks it up. He's going to throw to Sauer covering because Meneses went for the ball and took himself out of the play. A 4-1 fielder's choice, and the top of the first is over. Tacoma chalks up an early run without benefit of a base hit. One run, no hits, no errors. One man left, and at the end of half an inning of play, Tacoma won, and the Aviators against Gabe Moser coming up.
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0: Tacoma Rainiers and the Las Vegas Aviators. Game 5 of a 6-gamer. Russ Langer here along with Matt Neverett. Gabe Moser out on the mound with the Rainiers scratching for a run on the top of the first inning against starter Matt Sauer. Zach Geloff on rehab because of a knee injury. Takes a pitch a little outside, ball 1-1-0. Gabe Moser, M-O-S-S-E-R, looks like Mosser, pronounced Moser, 6'4", 185. He turned 30 in June. He's from Allentown, Pennsylvania. Originally San Diego property. Pitch foul back. 1-1 on Zach Geloff. But he knows this league because he pitched almost the entire 2024 season in the El Paso rotation, where he was 7-7 with a 5.4 ERA. They went off to the Phillies. And now Seattle. Pitch fouled off to the right at 90. And Geloff up with a 1-ball, 2-strike count. The Mariners signed him as a free agent this past January. He was the El Paso Pitcher of the Year 2 years ago. Led the team in starts, innings pitched, and strikeouts. And the 1-2 on the way to Geloff. Moser delivers, and he hits Geloff in the back. This is the second time Geloff has been hit to lead off a game. He was hit on Tuesday, and he's hit here. Now he gets up gamely, and will begin the walk to first base.
1: Both leadoff batters hit in the respective halves of the first inning.
0: Lavastito was hit near the ankle last night. And Geloff making his way to first base now. So Zach appears to be okay over there. He and Connor Joe chatting. Now the look and the pitch. Hernandez waiting. And Darryl swings at a first pitch fastball, launches it foul to the right, strike 1-0-1. Hernandez 273. Pierre homers and 22 batted in 161 Las Vegas at-bats. 5 out of 15 thus far in this particular series, although last night he had a big two-run single in the second inning that got the Aviators off and running. There's a big chopper to third, charged by the third baseman Wisdom, who goes to second for one, on to first, and they get the double play. Big chopper, didn't look like it'd be a double play off the bat, but they turned it. 5-4-3 it goes, and the batter will be Michael Stefanik. On the defensive side for the Tacoma Rainiers, Connor Joe at first, Michael Arroyo at second, Miles Mastroboni at short, Patrick Wisdom at third, Nolan Jones in left, Stuart Fairchild in center, Laz Montez in right, Nick Raposo catching, Valley Health System defensive setup. All right, two outs, and here is Stefanik, and the pitch is ball one. 1-0-0. Stefanik starts off at 278. 4 homers and 48 batted in. 1-for-3 with a double in last night's affair. And he fouls this one back. It's 1-1. Stefanik, 3 out of 10 thus far in the series. 1-1. Drew Swift was in the original starting lineup. He was a late scratch. Don't have word or any more details on that. Here now is the 1-1 is Stefanik. And it's a little low at 90. Ball two. 2 balls and 1 strike to count. Swift is in the dugout. 2 balls and a strike on Stefanik. Joey Meneses waiting on deck. The pitch. And breaking ball outside. Ball three. 3 balls and 1 strike to count. Moser. Last outing. August the 2nd in Tacoma. He was beaten by Sacramento. Went 4 innings. Allowed 3 runs earned on 4 hits. He walked 1, struck out 4, 76 pitches, 47 strikes, and he walks Stefanik right there at a 91-mile-an-hour fastball. So, no score for the Aviators. The Rainiers lead 1-0 in the bottom of the first. The batter, Joey Meneses, now. Meneses has been so good all year. He's been so consistent. This is the first series he's had in recent memory where he's really struggled. Hitless last night, 3-for-17 in the series, but with Big Joe, you never know when he's going to break loose. There's a ground ball wide to third, grabbed there by Wisdom. He goes the short way to Arroyo for the force out on Stefanik. The fielder's choice goes 5-4, and that's the inning. In the Aviator first, no runs, no hits, no errors. 1 left, and at the end of 1, Tacoma 1, and the Aviators nothing.
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0: Welcome back, friends. Hey, you know, if you're going out boating anytime, anywhere, please wear your life jacket. Always make sure you have that life jacket on when you go boating. This is brought to you by the Nevada Department of Wildlife. I'm Russ Langer, along with Matt Neverett. So we go to the top of the second, Tacoma with a 1-0 lead, and our pregame guest, Connor Joe, will be 33 in about a week, stepping in, and the fastball from the newest Aviator, Matt Sauer, sails inside ball 1-1-0. Joe, 255, 5 homers, 26 batted in. Want to thank Connor for being our pregame guest tonight. Nice chat with him. The pitch is a strike on the outside corner, 1-1. And one of the things he was talking about is how his recovery from testicular cancer through surgery and chemotherapy really changed his perspective on everything, as you can well imagine. Fastball foul back. And it's 1-2 on Connor Joe. Saw Connor outside the ballpark last night as he was heading back to the hotel and met his wife at University of San Diego. She was a softball player while he was playing baseball. The pitch is a foul ball back out of play. Off-speed pitch. 1-2 on Connor Joe. 1-2. Joe followed by Stuart Fairchild, and then Miles Mastroboni after that. 1-0 Tacoma in the top of inning number 2. 6:05 game tomorrow to wrap up this series. And the 1-2 on the way. And Sauer deals that one high at 92. 2-2 on Connor Joe. Joe wearing 23 in the back of his gray road jersey. Open stance, deep in the box. Matt Sauer, full windup. Kicks, and here he comes. And there's a ground ball to short, rolling toward Hernández, who picks it up and throws and gets him. Hernández had to charge and angle a little bit toward the third base bag, but made the play he had to make. One out for Stuart Fairchild. 1-0 Tacoma, top of the second. Stuart Fairchild, who's out of Wake Forest, another veteran on this team, 30 years old. He was born in Seattle, and the Reds drafted him 9 years ago with their second-round pick. He also has time in this league with Reno, big league time with the Diamondbacks and the Reds and the Braves. So he's moved around a lot. The pitch, big bouncing ball up the middle, off the glove of Hernández as he went behind the bag. The ball goes into center, Fairchild going to second base, and he'll make it standing up. We'll see how they score that. For Fairchild's first at bat of the series. Ball chopped back of the bag. Hernández went to his left. He had it. It looked like he had it. Didn't have to fully extend his arm. And then the ball deflected off the leather and went into center. And it's an error on Hernández, a two-base error. Although you got to give Fairchild credit. He really hustled and legged out getting that second base and thereby taking away the double play. Here is Miles Mastroboni now. The look here. And Sauer delivers. Fastball. That jumps in there for a strike at 92. Mastroboni, 229. Two homers. He's driven in 10 runs. In this series, 3 out of 11. Fairchild at second base, one out. And Sauer having a look in. The Aviators get action going in the bullpen now. Here's the 0-1. A bounding ball that's going to go into left field for a base hit. Fairchild is going to be held up as Winkler gets it and fires it back in to third baseman Michael Stefanik. So Mastroboni found a hole in the left side, just rolled it through. As Matt likes to say, a seeing eye single. Runners at the corners with one out, and the batter is Nick Raposo.
1: That's about as seeing eye gets. And it's big Jake Garland getting loose in the pen.
0: One of the few rested arms in that bullpen. So Sauer will try to get out of it with a ground ball. He's got three ground balls in the inning, but one out, runners at the corners. And Raposo batting ninth. The catcher swings and misses at a first pitch cutter. Strike one. Raposo, 320 in 25 at-bats, a home run. He's driven in six. And in this series, he's really made his presence felt, 5 out of 10. Breeze blowing out to right. Fairchild at third. Mastroboni at first, held on by Meneses. Sauer delivers. Breaking ball outside. One ball and one strike now. And the 1-1 as Sauer picks up the sign from Cole Kahn. Fairchild at third. Mastroboni off first. Here's a look in the 1-1. That's down low at 93. Ball two. 2-1 on Nick Raposo, one of three catchers on the Tacoma roster, along with Jackson Reitz and Aaron McKeithen. Raposo from Providence, Rhode Island. Righty on righty, waiting the 2-1 stretch by Matt Sauer, and the Aviators right-hander readies and delivers. Ground ball to short, could be two. Hernandez goes to second, that's one. On to first, that's two. Exactly what Sauer needed. He got four ground balls in the inning, and the last one was the charm. No runs, one hit, one error, one left, and at the end of an inning and a half, Tacoma won. The Aviators nothing.
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0: 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Legacy Sports is your spot. You better believe it. They're at Flamingo in the 215, proud sponsors of Aviator Baseball, and Legacy Sports has old cards, new cards, graded cards, vintage cards, basketball, football, baseball, hockey. They've got signed memorabilia, framed jerseys, bats, balls, all kinds of cool stuff. And non-sports stuff, too. Pokemon, which is all the rage right now. Bottom of the second. 1-0 Tacoma. I'm Russ Langer, along with Matt Neverett. Teams are even in the series, 2 apiece. Although the season series decidedly slanted in Vegas' direction. The Aviators, with a win last night, have knocked off Tacoma 15 out of 22. And tomorrow will be the last time they'll play each other this year. That's at least on the regular season schedule. Brian Lavastida leads things off in the bottom of the second, and Moser throws a slider for a strike at 86 miles an hour. First pitch slider, 0-1. Lava having a good series, 5 out of 11 with a couple of home runs. DHing in this game, 249 to the year, 6 homers, 43 batted in. Takes a breaking ball outside. It's one ball and one strike on Brian Lavastida, batting fifth. Brian Buelvas and Cole Kahn to follow. So we're in the bottom of the second. Each team has turned a double play already in this game. And the 1-1 from Moser on the way. The ground ball slowly toward third. Charged by Wisdom, who picks it up and throws him out. One down. Lavastida out 5-3. And that brings up Brian Buelvas.
1: In the first five batters of the game, the Aviators have had three ground balls, I should say. All of them hit to Wisdom at third.
0: A busy man. Moser faced the Aviators here. He faced them in Tacoma on April 29th. It was his longest start of the year. Seven innings. He's done that one other time at Sugar Land. The pitch, low ball one to Buelvas. He allowed two runs earned on four hits with two walks and six strikeouts. But he absorbed the loss in that game. Tough luck loss. Here's the 1-0 to Brian Buelvas. A high pop-up on the right side. Second baseman Arroyo wants it from the fringe of the outfield grass. Makes the catch. And Buelvas, who came in at 264 with a dozen home runs, pops out. And despite that, he's still 8 out of 18 in the series with a home run in last night's game. Two outs for Cole Kahn now. For Moser, he faced the Aviators one other time. And that was also in Tacoma, May 28th. And they beat him again. This time, it was not a tough luck defeat. He allowed five earned runs on 10 hits in five innings. And here's the pitch to Kahn. Switch hitter takes it, outside ball one. Cole hit well at AA Midland, and so far in 14 at-bats, 286, with a game-winning home run earlier in this series to account for his only RBI. He swings and doesn't get that off-speed pitch. One ball and one strike is the count. The finale tomorrow at 6:05. Lefty Ryan Magdich will get the start for Las Vegas, 0-1 against righty Carson Fulmer, who is 6-3 for the Rainiers. The 1-1. A liner down the right field side, hooking foul. And it's a 1-2 count on Cole Kahn. Cole Kahn, 5'11", 177. He is 25 now from Leroy, Illinois. And he waits now on the 1-2 pitch from Gabe Moser. High fly ball to center. Fairchild backing up but appears to have a play. Waiting, he's got it. And the inning is over. Kahn gave it a fairly healthy ride, but he's out. The Aviators go out in order against Gabe Moser in the bottom of the second inning. And at the end of two complete in Game 5, Tacoma 1, the Aviators nothing.
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0: Langer here with the Matt Everett. After two, a 1-0 lead for the Tacoma Rainiers. And so, Matt Sauer, likely his last inning of work, and he'll try to get through it. And so, for your third inning play-by-play, here's Matt.
1: Ryan Bliss to lead things off in the visiting half of the third. A right-hand batting designated hitter tonight takes down and away. And Sauer's 40th pitch of the game misses for ball one. Jake Garland, who had stopped warming up in the bottom half of the second inning in the bullpen, now back up and throwing for Las Vegas. And the 1-0 to Bliss, fouled straight down, strike one. After Bliss was hit by a pitch in the first at-bat of the game, he then stole second, swiped third as well. The old Ricky Henderson triple after a free pass and two steals. He was plated on a Mike Arroyo sacrifice fly to right field. To this point, the only offense in the game either way. 1-1 out of the full windup is swung on and missed. A fastball pushed by him for strike two. Now, Bliss with a base hit last night gave him 31 on the year against the Aviators. That's the most hits by a Rainier against any opponent in a single season in the last 25 years. On 1-2, he swings and pokes one the other way to right. That's down for a base hit. He'll hit the bag at second and turn towards two. Jared Dickey goes to scoop it out of the corner. Bliss glides into second with a leadoff stand-up double. His fifth hit of the week is his 32nd against the Aviators. That is the most that Las Vegas has allowed to a single opponent in the last 5 years combined.
0: And the old cliche, they're going to send a limousine to get him out of town after tomorrow's 6:05 game. That's how much he has damaged them as Fran Reardon comes out to make the change.
1: Yeah, Fran's going to pull Sauer in exchange for Jake Garland. You'll wonder if the conversation was, hey, first base runner, you are done. So Sauer goes 2+ in his return to affiliated baseball. His night is done after 42 pitches, 25 of which are for strikes. He'll give way to big Jake Garland, former Miami, Florida native, comes in to throw here in the top half of the third. Back in a moment from Summerlin after the pitching change. Rainiers with a runner on second for Nolan Jones. When we come back, Rainiers 1, Las Vegas nothing.
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1: Jake Garland comes in with Ryan Bliss on second base after a leadoff double to start off the third inning, bouncing Matt Sauer from the game, and the right-hander out of Miami will go up against the left-hand batting left fielder Nolan Jones. Sauer in his stateside debut lasted two innings plus, and Garland's first pitch to the outfielder misses for ball one on a breaking ball. So far, Jones with a walk in his only other at-bat against Sauer. The only base on balls thrown by the right-hander. He also hit a batter. And with the 1-0 lead, Jones stares down and swings here. Taps one back to the mound. Off the first base slide of the slope is Garland. He feels, looks the runner back to second, and underhands it to Joey Meneses standing on the bag at first. A 1-3 put out on a ball that bounced on home plate and skipped out in front for out number one. So Bliss stays put at second, and it brings up Michael Arroyo. Arroyo with a sacrifice fly in the first, the only RBI of the game for the Rainiers. Well, the Arroyo's numbers not necessarily the best this week. He's been an on-base machine. Right-hand batter out of Columbia takes low. Four hits and 15 at-bats, but he's taken six walks. Finding a way to keep that average up over 300 in his brief time with the Rainiers. Just over the 100 at-bat threshold in AAA yesterday. Geloff at second, keeps an eye on the runner Bliss as the pitch from Garland is inside, ball two. So the starter Sauer responsible for Bliss on second base. Garland's line begins with Arroyo in his fifth appearance as an AB hitter. Wind blowing out to right as he sets and deals on 2-0. Swing and a line drive foul the other way to right. 2-1 to Michael Arroyo playing second base tonight. Partial line on Sauer, one run on two hits over two innings plus. He walked one, did not strike anybody out on 43 pitches, 26 of which were for strikes. With one on and one down, Garland's 2-1 is fouled straight down off the foot of the batter. And that's strike two to Mike Arroyo. Garland in AAA this year has allowed six earned runs in 10 and two-thirds innings. ERA just north of five, but he had turned in ERAs of 3-4 and 2-5, respectively, in Lansing and Midland on the way up through the system this year. Righty on righty. Here's the 2-2. Swing and a miss. Strike three. Fastball at 92 and on the hands, and Arroyo couldn't catch up. First K of the day for Aviators pitching is a big out number two in the third. Bliss still on second after that leadoff double, then back-to-back putouts. We'll bring up the dangerous Patrick Wisdom, who flied out deep to left field in his only other AB tonight.
5: Garland's second appearance in the series 3 days ago. He worked 3 1/3, giving up a run earned on three hits, 39 pitches.
1: First pitch to Wisdom. That's low.
5: And you wonder, will the Aviators be asking the relievers who work in this game to extend themselves more, as was the case last night, and it was successful, of course, last night.
1: Especially Ben Bowden, despite the fact he gave up the only two runs. Wisdom swings. He comes up empty, but the ball gets by Cole Kahn, and that'll allow Bliss to move up to third base. I thought in the moment that that might have been a foul ball. But as we get a look on our TV replay, no, Wisdom just missed it.
5: Yeah, Kahn charged with a pass ball on that one.
1: So now with Bliss on third and two down, infield shades deep. Geloff pushed up the middle behind second. Here's the kick and the 1-1. Wisdom takes it in the dirt on a fastball. This is the first year where Garland has been predominantly a reliever since being drafted by the A's out of Miami in the 17th round 4 years ago. 106th appearance. It's going to be the 56th time he's thrown in relief. He sets on 2-1. And he brings one home. The Wisdom chops down the third base side. Foul just outside the bag. Deuces wild to Patrick Wisdom with two balls, two strikes, and two outs. Bliss off third. The second run of the game if he were to come in and score. 1-0 Rainiers. Out hitting the Aviators. 2-0 as well. Garland takes the side from the catcher Cole Kahn. With Laz Montez on deck, he kicks and deals. Swing and a miss. Strike three on a fastball. Back-to-back strikeouts, and Garland retires all three men he faces in inning number three. A leadoff double stranded on, and for the Rainiers in the third, no runs, one hit, no errors, and one left. After 2.5 innings, Tacoma 2, Las Vegas nothing.
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5: All right, welcome back. At the end of 2.5, a 1-0 lead for the Tacoma Rainiers as we get set to go in the bottom of the third inning. I believe that's there's a new left fielder. Is that Victor Labrada?
10: Yes, it is.
5: Okay, there you go. So for whatever reason, Nolan Jones is pulled from the game, and the Cuban left-handed hitting outfielder, Victor Labrada, takes over and left. And now we go to the bottom of the third, and for your bottom third, here is Matt.
10: Jack Winkler gets his first trip at the plate today.

0: Four off the bat. There's your evidence. One out. Base is empty for Jared Dickey, who was off yesterday. JD, a lefty at the bottom of the lineup, takes a curveball inside. Now, Moser will flip in a knuckleball every now and then. Both he and Matt Waldron of El Paso and San Diego back and forth the last 2 years. A couple of knuckleballers. There's one right there. A knuckleball swung on and missed. And Dickey's got the count even at one. Dickey hitting 245 this year. Five home runs and 38 RBIs as an Aviator. Infield playing the left-hander out of Tennessee to pull. And he takes a sweeper in the dirt. Ball two. Dickey with only one hit this week, but that one hit was a triple. He's also worked four walks and has found ways to make his impact felt in other ways. Of course, some playing time diminished with Zach Geloff playing both infield and outfield in a rehab assignment this week. And on 2-1, the former Volunteer takes high. Moser misses and the count goes 3-2. Speaking of Zach Geloff, the rehabbing big leaguer in the on-deck circle. 1-0 Tacoma. Here's Moser's 3-1 to Jared Dickey. A swing and a foul ball knocked straight back off the screen. Big trampoline hop, and it lands in fair territory in front of home plate. And I don't know if you've noticed this as well on some of these road trips, but for whatever reason, it feels like the net here in Las Vegas ballpark is wound just a little bit tighter than around the rest of the league.
1: Definitely higher.
0: Yeah.
1: Tighter maybe, but definitely higher.
0: Much to our benefit. The 3-2 pitch swung on and hit in the air to left center field. The center fielder Fairchild can't find it, so here comes LeBron cutting in front. And the left fielder makes the grab rather easily on a ball that Fairchild did not see off the bat. He stuck his arms out as if he was to say, I don't know where this thing is in the weird sky. Thankfully for him, Victor LeBron was able to see it and settle under it for out number two.
1: Well, we talk about it every night right about this time as dusk is here. You combine that tough sky with a breeze, sometimes it can be really difficult, but LeBron stayed with it.
0: 2 outs, base is empty. Tacoma on top, 1-0 in the third. Zach Geloff stands in and takes a breaking ball down low, ball one. Geloff was hit by a pitch for the second time this week, and that was back in the first inning. Both leadoff men in the first were plunked. Here's the 1-0, and he takes outside. It was Matt Sauer that hit leadoff man Ryan Bliss in the first, and Sauer's line final after 2 innings plus. 2 hits, 1 run that was earned. He walked one, no strikeouts for Sauer. 43 pitches, 26 strikes. He leaves on the hook if the score holds. Moser's 2-0 out of the full windup bounces on a cut fastball, and it's 3 balls and no strikes to Zach Geloff. Geloff playing tonight in his 15th game with the Aviators, rehab or otherwise this year. All he's done is hit 353 with 8 extra base hits, including 5 home runs over that stretch. A 3-0 on the way, and it's swung on and hit on the ground to third. Backhanded behind the bag at Wisdom, and he throws across his body in time to first base. So on a 3-0 ground ball, Geloff taps out 5-3, and Wisdom retires the side in a 1-2-3 fashion. No hits for the Aviators through 3 innings, and as we go to the fourth, it's the Rainiers 1, the Aviators nothing.
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0: All righty, a little Blue Oyster Cult taking us to the fourth inning, 1-0 Tacoma. And we are in the top of inning number four. Laz Montez will lead off now against Jake Garland, and here comes Matt for your fourth.
1: Left-handed batter against the right-hander in relief for the Aviators. And as the catcher, Cole Kahn, sets up inside, the first pitch knocked the other way in the air to deep left field. But Montez twisted into the seats, foul. Nothing and one, the count to the number five hitter tonight for the Rainiers. Montez grounded out to second to retire the side in a run scoring first in his only other trip to the plate tonight. Montez with as much pop in the bat as anybody at any level of baseball, major or minor leagues. Number four prospect in the Mariners system is their top-rated outfielder. And he fouls another one off into the left field bleacher seats for strike two.
0: A few nights ago when Garland came in relief of Luis Morales, he faced Montez once. Montez a solid single, then promptly got picked off.
1: 32 combined home runs for the Cuban outfielder between double and triple A. 83 RBIs as well. An 0-2 curveball rides outside, and Garland misses on ball one. And when Montez was called up, it was right before Tacoma's last trip to Vegas. He hit it 25 double-A home runs in the Texas League. That one's inside, and it's 2-2. As much power as anybody across any level of ball, and it's 6'5", 210, a tremendous frame as well. A 2-2 pitch, and it's low, ball three in the dirt. So far, Garland going basically fastball, curveball to the left-hand batting Montez. With Connor Joe on deck, Stuart Fairchild in the hole here in the fourth inning. Infield deep, playing Montez to pull. The payoff delivery swung on and hit foul into the bleacher seats beyond the left field side again. Interesting makeup for this Tacoma team. And in terms of the top prospects, you got Montez and then Arroyo, followed by a couple of pitchers. Brock Rodden not in the lineup tonight, number 16 out of 30. Montez hits a little dribbler, fouled on the third base side. Another pitch where Garland trying to jam him in on the hands. And at least in the small sample size of tonight, it appears as though that's the strategy for Aviators pitching. Montez stands close to the plate with a left hand closed off stance. And another 3-2 pitch is swung on, line to second, knocked down by Zach Geloff. He goes into shallow right center to retrieve it, but Montez able to reach safely at first. He hit that one on an absolute frozen rope above Geloff's head at 107 plus off the bat. Credit to Geloff just to get a glove on it.
0: Definitely. That ball was stung. When he went up, he timed his leap, and you know they call baseball a game of inches, and there's another example. Geloff nearly made a sensational catch off the end of his glove for a single.
1: Montez off first after the third hit of the game for the roadside. And the first pitch to Connor Joe in the dirt. Ball one on a fastball. Joe grounded out to short to start off inning number two. That was an inning where Darryl Hernandez had three ground balls at him. Misplayed one, was able to tire the side on the other two, including a double play. This pitch in the dirt, and it gets by Cole Kahn all the way to the backstop. And it's a wild pitch moving Lázaro Montez from first to second base. Might have been a cross-up. You look at Cole Kahn on the replay after the fact. He turned the glove over at the last second. He was forehand all the way, then trying to kind of go underneath, not your traditional backhand effort. So now it's 2-0, and Connor Joe's worked himself a nice prime time hitter's count. Out of the stretch, a 2-0 fastball grounded up the middle, past the diving shortstop Hernandez and into center field. Advancing up to third is going to be Laz Montez as Joe settles in safely at first. Hard hit ball, Hernandez made it close, but Joe with his first hit of the game, his fourth of the week, sets up runners on the corners with still no one out for Stuart Fairchild, who was added back to the roster earlier this afternoon. So it's back-to-back hits allowed by Garland to start off the fourth. And again, he's likely going to be asked to get this inning at least the minimum. Fairchild stands in, and time called immediately by home plate umpire Sean Sparling. Some of the semantics in the pitch clock rules often behooves an umpire early in the game to set a precedent, just like he did there. So Fairchild's good to go, standing in the right-hand batter's box with runners on the corners. And down 1-0. Here's a ground ball to third. Backing up is Stefanik. Knocked down by the third baseman, but everybody's going to be safe And Montes comes in to score to make it 2-0 Rainiers. It was kind of a tough decision on an in-between hop for Michael Stefanik. And with a ton of topspin, that last bounce before it got him just ate him up. So that's the third straight base runner to reach for the Rainiers here in the fourth. And with a 2-0 lead, here comes Miles Mastroboni, one of three lefties in the lineup today for manager John Russell. Fairchild reaching on a fielder's choice, and the error on the third baseman Stefanik moves Joe up to second base. First pitch strike to Mastroboni, makes it 0-1. So already the second error of the game for the Aviators. And Fairchild has reached twice without a base hit tonight. Mastroboni did have a base hit in his last at-bat, and he bounces one to third. Stefanik fields running towards third, steps on the base, throws across the diamond, but it's late. In there safely is Miles Mastroboni. But a good job by Stefanik.
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1: ...7 for a called strike. And Raposo's got the count even at 1. 2-0 Rainiers. The Aviators without a hit. 4-0 the Rainiers lead in the hits column. Here's the 1-1 from the stretch, and it's low to Raposo on a fastball. We saw last night Jeff Hartley went one out, shy of his season high, but it was his best regardless of a start or a relief appearance, four scoreless on just two hits. Here's the 2-1, and it's pulled foul, strike two. Then Ben Bonin went the next 2 2/3 innings on 54 pitches, allowed the only two runs of the game, but got the win. And Nick Hernandez and Gustavo Rodriguez got the final seven outs while allowing just two combined base runners. Bullpen that had really struggled in the previous two games was lights out yesterday. 2-2 the count with one out and two on. Garland sets checking second. He'll turn to the plate and fire. And Raposo takes a fastball just a bit low. It was over the plate but below the knees. And the count goes full. 3 balls and 2 strikes. Ryan Bliss on deck. Wind blowing softly to right. Here comes the payoff delivery from Jake Garland. Swung on, rocketed to left field. Racing back is Winkler. Left fielder reaches up and makes a backhand grab on the warning track. Off the bat, Raposo thought he might have had extra bases. But Winkler, who was shaded deep, ranged back on it and made the catch on the dirt of the warning track. Great job by Winkler of going back on a hard hit ball by the catcher.
0: A lot of interesting games going on around the league. Two teams going in polar opposite directions. Just duck this in here. Oklahoma City's won 9 in a row. Salt Lake has lost 11 in a row, and what a game they've got. We'll talk about it in a second here.
1: First pitch to Ryan Bliss on the way, and it swung on and hit in the air down the right field line. Heading to the corner, Dickey can't get there. It takes a bounce in front of the wall. One run will score, and Mastroboni held up on a stop sign at third base. An RBI double for Ryan Bliss is his second straight two-bagger in as many at-bats. RBI number 38 on the year for the DH makes it 3-0 Tacoma in the fourth inning.
0: Like I said, get the limousine ready because after the game tomorrow, they don't have to face Bliss again this year. But man, he has just totally worn them out in 2026.
1: Brings up Victor Labrada for his first at-bat tonight. Left-handing batting outfielder came in as a defensive replacement for Nolan Jones in the third. And the first pitch to him from Garland misses outside for a ball. Labrada, a .262 batting average on the year thus far. Garland set on the first base side. Here's the kick of the 1-0. And it's pulled foul off the netting in front of the Aviators' first base home side dugout.
0: Just to finish up the thought, seventh inning, Salt Lake trying to break their 11-game slide against the streaking Comets, literally. And they just scored five runs to take a 13-11 lead in Salt Lake in the seventh inning.
1: Here comes the 1-1. And it swung on and missed. Garland pulled the string on a changeup. So LeBrona behind the ball in two strikes in 94 games. He's got eight homers and 46 batted in.
0: One of them against Garland the other night.
1: He's 14 stolen bases, second on the roster behind only Ryan Bliss. Bliss off second. Mastroboni off third with two down. And the 1-2. Swung on and missed. He got him with the cutter. And LeBrona in his first at bat of the night goes down swinging. But the Rainiers add on, scoring two runs in the top half of the fourth inning on three hits with one error, stranding two runners on base. After three and a half innings, it's the Rainiers 3, the Aviators nothing.
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0: Today, home half of the fourth inning. The Aviators are trailing 3-0 here. Russ Langer with Matt Never to the bottom of the fourth inning, and Matt's got your bottom four.
1: Darryl Hernaez to lead things off against right-hander Gabe Moser, who's making his 21st appearance of the year for the Rainiers. And his first pitch to Hernaez is up and away, ball one. Hernaez tapped into an around the horn, 5-4-3 twin killing in the first. Michael Stefanik on deck, Joey Meneses in the hole to start off the fourth. Hernaez checks the swing on an off-speed call for a strike, and it's 1-1. Moser with no strikeouts as of yet tonight. And for the Aviators as a staff, Jake Garland has the only three that they've issued. The wind, the 1-1, and Hernaez rips a line drive down the left field line and fair. That'll bounce all the way to the wall as Hernaez on his way to second. The throw from LeBron on one bounce, not in time. A leadoff stumble for Darryl Hernaez is the first Las Vegas hit of the night. His seventh in AAA this year was a missile that got to the fence in a hurry.
0: Boy, he really turned on that thing, and over there to get it was Labrada. A better throw might have been a close play, but a really, really well hit ball by Hernaez, and the Aviators start off nicely in the bottom of the fourth.
1: So an RBI chance for Michael Stefanik in his second plate appearance. He walked and was put out as part of a 5-4 fielder's choice, ending the first inning last time. Those are out of the stretch, deals. And the first pitch, a letter high fastball in there for strike one. Well, the reason I mention the strikeouts is because we've got a new entrant into the top 10 strikeouts list in Major League history as of this afternoon. Mad Max Scherzer. The 0-1 to Stefanik. That's upstairs, and the count goes even. Max Scherzer passed Walter Johnson today for sole possession of 10th place on MLB's all-time strikeout list. Struck out Kyle Schwarber for his 3,516th. Stefanik swings, tips one straight back on a breaking pitch, and it's 1-2. Mad Max surpasses the big train. Some of the best right-handers in Major League history. Scherzer needed four strikeouts entering Saturday to pass Johnson, who struck out 3,515 from 1907 to 1921. 1-2 to Stefanik, here it is. And he takes a front door breaking ball inside, 2-2.
0: The big train, the only pitcher other than Cy Young with more than 400 wins.
1: Got Kyle Schwarber looking for his record passing strikeout. 2-2 hit in the air, deep to center field. Fairchild's back, center fielder's at the wall. He looks up and it's gone. Into the pool it goes, splash. Michael Stefanik's fifth long ball of the year makes it a 3-2 game as he launches one into the pool.
0: All right, there's your splash down. And the Aviators not only have their first hits, but they have their first runs. And the Aviators are within one on Stefanik's long ball.
1: 33rd splashdown home run of the year. Makes it a one-run ball game here in the bottom of the fourth. A double followed by a bomb. Brings up Joey Meneses with the bases empty as the right-hand batting first baseman takes strike one all the way.
0: That's the first home run for Stefanik since July 10th. A month ago against, yep, Tacoma.
1: The 0-1. A check swing on a pitch high and a foul tip. Back into the mid of the catcher. Raposo makes it strike two. Meneses ended the first on a ground ball to third. Infield playing the big righty to pull as Moser's 0-2 pitch on the way is up and away outside. Talking about Mad Max Scherzer, though. It's funny when you've got 3,500-plus strikeouts and you're not even the active leader. That laurel goes to Justin Verlander as Meneses takes away again. Both of those guys, Scherzer and Verlander, are going to be in Cooperstown. You would assume in 5 years' time, although Verlander, who said he's going to retire at the end of the year, may reverse course, and who knows what Mad Max Scherzer wants to do. That guy's insane in all the best ways. 2-2 to Meneses. He checks his swing but gets a piece, fouling it off to the right.
0: Well, I can tell you this much. The first thing Scherzer's going to do is argue on behalf of the Players Association against the salary cap. And he's not going to be shy about it either.
1: Yeah, I remember during the last CBA debates, so to speak. He was the one that was really, really vocal as far as the players' union was concerned. A line in the 2-2 is swung on, grounded up the middle. Shortstop Miles Mastroboni fields, sets, and throws to first base for out number one. Manessis now 3 out of 19 in the series, and that'll bring up Ryan Lavastida, who's hot. He'll represent the tying run here in a 3-2 ball game. And I guess just to put a bow on the Mad Max talk, next up for him on the list of strikeouts, Gaylord Perry, who ranks ninth all-time with 3,534. Justin Verlander at number 8. Don Sutton, Hall of Famer, number 7 with 3,574 strikeouts. Lavastida checks the swing on a pitch high and tight. Moser misses with ball one. Like a lot of his other teammates tonight, Lavastida grounded out in the early stages. That was a tapper to third to lead off the second. He swings here and drives one in the air to left field, but playable. Labrada takes a couple of steps back, and the left fielder reaches up to make the catch in the process. And just judging off the sound, audibly sounded like Lavastida might have got that one off the end of the bat on a pitch that he had to reach just a little bit for. Tacoma 3, Las Vegas 2, with the bases empty and two out here in the fourth. That'll bring up Brian Buelvas, who popped out to second last time. So the home run off the bat of Michael Stefanik was the 10th of the year allowed by Gabe Moser. He's responded well by quieting the next two bats in order. Buelvas takes high, and it's 1-0. And for Moser, there really hasn't been a lot of damage all year. Now he came in tied for the best whip watch and hits per innings pitched in the league. And he gets a wave and a miss here from Buelvas to even things up. I think whip is an underrated statistic. I think it's one that could also be misconstrued. More or less, it's the number of base runners you average per inning. 1-1. And it's in there. A strike makes it 1-2. It's not that easy. Nothing is. But it's a measure of how well you limit opposing base runners in general.
0: Which is the object, obviously. If you got hits plus walks, here's the pitch.
1: And it's grounded back up the middle. Picked up on one hop by Moser. Pitcher jogs to first. Hangs one up underhanded for Connor Joe, and it's in time. The Aviators strike not only for their first hits, but their first runs of the game. In the fourth, they score two on two hits, including a Mike Stefanik home run. There are no errors and nobody left, and after four complete, the Rainiers 3, the Aviators 2.
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1: Jake Garland back out on the mound for inning number 5. The Aviators on the board in the bottom of the fourth. 3-2 Tacoma into the fifth. Michael Arroyo to lead things off against the big righty, and back on the saddle on the play-by-play. Here's Russ.
0: Liking the saddle. High drive to deep right center. Back goes Dickey, way back, and that ball's gone. First pitch of the fifth inning, Arroyo hits home run number 5 in only 104 bats. And the Aviators now trail 4-2 as that ball up and out over the fence in right center field. Arroyo had hit a sacrifice fly in the first inning off Matt Sauer to drive in a run, and then Garland struck him out on the third, but the first pitch, he ambushes it, and out it goes to right center. 4-2 Tacoma. And for Tacoma, that's the 15th home run they've hit in the series. This is game five. And the batter, Patrick Wisdom, flat out against Sauer and struck out against Garland. And the pitch. Wisdom swings at a first pitch fastball, slices it high in the air, foul to the right, out of play, strike 1-1. If you're scoring along with us, at least for now, the two runs that Garland gave up in the fourth inning are not earned. And there's a drive in the air to center, backing up Buelvis. He's got a play, makes that catch, and there's one out. Wisdom 0-3, one out. And the batter is Laz Montes, who grounded out against Sauer and lined one that Zach Geloff leaped up for, went off the very tip of his mitt and fell onto the grass for a single. And he ended up scoring one of the two runs in the fourth inning. It's a 4-2 lead for Tacoma. Ted Wien's trivia question coming up in a little bit. And the pitch is outside, ball one. One ball and no strikes now.
1: In terms of the length for Garland, we'll see how long the Aviators are going to try to stretch him out. He's thrown three or more innings, two of his previous four appearances.
0: Pitch fouled away. And it's a one ball, one strike count now.
1: But again, it's a guy who stretched out in his career. He's made more relief appearances already in 2026 than he had in any prior season.
0: Montes waiting with Connor Joe on deck. That pitch finds the inside corner. Off-speed pitch at 83. It's a ball and two strikes now. Talking about the coast-to-coast fitness scores in the PCL. Eighth inning, Albuquerque leading Sugarland 10-1. Sugarland, the best record in the second half, but Round Rock's not far behind. They're four back of them now.
1: They've been hot recently.
0: Yep. And in the sixth inning, Sacramento leads Round Rock by a score of 5-1. Currently, the pitch foul, swung on and missed, strike three. Good off-speed breaking ball. We really pulled a proverbial string on that one and got the 21-year-old Montes to swing early. And at the 76-mile-an-hour pitch, got him. Boy, that ball had serious sink. The bottom dropped out of that baby. Now with two outs, here's Connor Joe. Four strikeouts for Garland since he came in. 4-2 Tacoma in the fifth. And here's Joe, our pregame guest, who grounded out against Sauer and singled up the middle against Garland. And the pitch is ball one. Sixth inning, Reno and El Paso are tied at five now. Salt Lake, boy, talk about a PCL classic. Bottom of the seventh, they lead Oklahoma City 14-11 in Salt Lake.
1: Wow.
0: Ground ball on the third baseline, and it eats up Stefanik and goes down the line. Over to get it is Winkler, and Joe will pedal into second base, and we'll wait for a ruling on that ball. Stuart Fairchild will come up now, just activated today. Joe, a ground ball down the line. Stefanik was there, and replay. Ball definitely came up on him, whether it was a bad hop or not, tough to tell from here. But Joe ends up at second base, and we'll see how they score that. And it's a double for Connor Joe. And it brings up Stuart Fairchild. Fairchild's been on base due to an error twice in this game. Scored a run. Fastball, low ball, one. One ball and no strikes. We're in the top of the fifth inning. Tacoma leading the Aviators 4-2. One ball and no strikes in the count. Pitch fouled off. Jared Johnson, one of the brand spanking new Aviators, is throwing in the Las Vegas bullpen now.
1: Hayden Yinger also optioned down today with Junior Tour, called up to the big squad. So I liked what we saw out of Yinger when he was here. He actually put up some good numbers in the show as well.
0: Okay, here's the 1-1 on the way from Garland. Drive in the air to left. Here comes Winkler to make the catch. And Garland is out of the inning, likely his last inning, I would guess. Did a good job. Three runs, one of them earned. So in this inning, one run on two hits. No errors. One man left. And we're halfway through at the end of four and a half. Tacoma 4, the Aviators 2.
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0: Alrighty. Welcome back again. We're in the bottom of the fifth inning. Tacoma leads the Aviators 4-2. Russ Langer, Aviators Director of Broadcasting here. And it's Cole Kahn leading off the bottom of the fifth against starter Gabe Moser. First pitch. That's an off-speed pitch. It drops in nicely for a strike. 77 miles an hour. 0-1. Four runs, seven hits. No errors for Tacoma. The Aviators deuces across. Two runs, two hits, two errors. As Kahn, 0-for-1, takes a fastball just inside. That was close. Been a little shy on challenges so far in this one. As both teams just kind of rolling through. Not many challenges to this point. 1-1 on Kahn. The pitch. High pop-up. On the right side, first baseman Connor Joe comes down the line into foul ground now to make the catch between the coaching box and the first base foul line. So Kahn is now flied out and fouled out. And with one out, the batter Jack Winkler, who lined out to right. So the Rainiers lead 4-2. Baseball-related birthdays, 8th of August. Guy used to pitch for the Las Vegas Stars years ago, Matt Whiteside. Birthday today, former catcher Ron Karkovice. Karkovice, White Sox catcher with a cannon for an arm. Remember him back in the 80s. Here's a 1-1 to Jack Winkler, and he checks the swing, and the ball bounces off the glove of Nick Raposo. Strike one, 0-1. One strike to count. Big Frank Howard. 6'8", 280 pounds. They called him Capital Punishment when he played for the Washington Senators. Birthday today. Pitch missing. One ball and one strike to Jack Winkler. About the only guy in that era, 60s and early 70s, who could tower over Boog Powell. That's how big Frank Howard was. The 1-1, and Winkler hits a two-hopper to short off the glove of Master Boney, who picks it up and throws and gets him. Again, Winkler hits into rough luck. It's been happening all week. A sharp two-hopper. Mastroboni made a good play, though, because after the ball initially caromed off his glove, he recovered and made a strong throw to Connor Joe and got him. So Winkler has hit the ball hard twice, but 0-for-2. Here's Jared Dickey, flat out to left, his first time up. First pitch, breaking ball, in there for a strike, 0-1. With nobody on and two outs, the pitch now. Dickey hits a liner in the right center that plops in there for a base hit. Oh, to pick it up is the right fielder, Montes. Dickey hit it off the end of the bat that served it out there for the two-out single to extend the inning. Dickey's second hit of the series in 11 at-bats. And the batter is Zach Geloff, who was hit by a pitch and then grounded out to third, and a good play by Patrick Wisdom near the bag. 4-2, Tacoma in the bottom of the fifth. It's And a pitch. And Geloff looks at a strike. Breaking ball over the outside at 78. 0-1 the count. The stretch by Moser. Dickey off first. And the 0-1. That's in the dirt, smothered there by Nick Raposo. One ball and one strike. Tomorrow, last game of the series, but not the last game of the homestand. Rainiers will head home after tomorrow's game. And the Aviators will stay here, enjoy a day off here at home on Monday. And then Tuesday, the Sacramento River Cats hit town. Fastball up and away. Two balls and a strike on Zach Geloff. But tomorrow's game, an hour earlier than the rest of the games in the series, 6:05 first pitch tomorrow here. 5:50 pregame. And now, here comes the 2-1 to Geloff. Zach hits a bounding ball to third, backing up to grab it is Wisdom. He plants his feet and throws a one-hopper to Connor Joe to get him, and his side is retired. Good play at both ends, and that ball hit by Geloff with a lot of topspin. In the Las Vegas fifth, no runs, one hit, no errors, one left. And at the end of five, it is Tacoma 4 and the Aviators 2.
11: 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I've been surfing here since I was a kid. Now, seeing my grandson out on the water, it means everything to me. Watching him and taking in the blue waves, the sea breeze, the blurry horizon.
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0: we're back.
1: Hey, here we go. We go to the sixth inning. Russ Langer here with Matt and Everett. We are now in a 4-2 game in favor of the visiting Rainiers. And making his Aviator debut, right-hander Jared, J-A-R-E-D, Johnson. Bearded righty, following Matt Sauer, who also made his Vegas debut tonight, and Jake Garland. Pitch inside, ball one. So, the bullpen needing reinforcements, they get Sauer and Johnson. And both men, no sense waiting around. They're seeing action right away. Here's the 1-0 to Mastroboni. Ground ball back to Johnson. He handles this easy comebacker. Jogs toward first and hangs it in the air for Meneses. One out. Mastroboni now 1-for-3. The batter, Nick Raposo.
2: Johnson was the guy who was traded 1-for-1 in the deal that sent Nick Allen back to the Braves organization. This year in Double-A Midland, a 3-0 record and a 6.34 ERA for the bearded right-hander. And he may have a bid for the best beard in the clubhouse, and that's saying something with Dallas Keuchel occupying that same room.
1: Now here's Raposo, hit into a double play and lined out to left, and Johnson delivers. That's down and in, ball one, 1-0. I love the line that Joe Garagiola had about brave second baseman Glenn Hubbard's beard. Found Patty Hearst hiding out in that thing. There's the pitch, up and away, two balls and no strikes to count. That's dated humor.
2: Yeah,
1: right there.
2: I don't know who Patty Hearst is.
1: Yes, but look it up. They didn't have Google back in the 70s, but they have it now. It's 2-0 on Raposo. And the pitch on the way. Little comebacker again. Johnson getting some fielding practice and lobs it to Meneses. They got that play down pat. Two down for Ryan Bliss. Jared Johnson, though, is 6'2", 225. He's 25 years old, and he's from Tupelo, Mississippi. The Braves drafted him with a 14th round pick in 2019 at a Smithville, Mississippi high school. At Midland, 3-0, 6.34 ERA in 28 relief appearances. And a pitch. Bliss takes it up and away. Ball one. One ball and no strikes. Bliss in this game led off by getting hit by Matt Sauer. Stole a base and stole another base and scored. Doubled and doubled again. He's 2-for-2 with an RBI. Two steals and a run scored. The pitch. Bliss takes that one low. 97, 2-0. Johnson can really bring the heat. At Midland, 32 and two-thirds innings, 42 hits. He walked a dozen, striking out 25. The league hit 309 against him, the 2-0. That's down and in, 3-0. Jared Johnson working on Ryan Bliss, and we're in the top of inning number 6, a 4-2 lead for the visiting Rainiers. And a 3-0 down to Bliss. He's taking, and it's a strike right in there at 96. 3-1 to count. So Sauer, 2+. Garland goes 3 innings, gives up 3 runs, just 1 of them earned, though. 5 hits, no walks, 4 strikeouts. Pitch way inside, and so Bliss draws a 2-out walk. He's on base for the 4th time, and he might be running. You never know. Victor Labrada, who struck out coming off the bench for Nolan Jones in the 3rd inning, and now we're in the 6th inning. Coming up now, Johnson out of a stretch. Bliss leads, draws a throw, and he dives back in there safely. Top of the 6th inning. Coma looking for the 3rd win in 5 games in the series. Here's a stretch by Johnson. And the pitch. Chopper foul right toward the first base dugout. There it is. One strike on Victor Labrada. So Johnson drafted out of high school by the Braves. There's a ground ball up the first base side, foul. That pitch came in at 91. 2 strikes to count. And it was November of 2024 when that trade that Matt mentioned took place. A's trading Nick Allen to the Braves for Johnson. Now the look, the 0-2 stretch. There goes Bliss. Pitch is high. Throw to second by Kahn. Once again, stealing a base is Bliss, his third steal of the game. Kahn, a strong throw, but it's the third straight time he's thrown to the shortstop side of the bag. And it also bounced, and Ternay's had to dig it out. So Bliss steals another one, and a count 1-2 on Victor Labrada.
2: First time this year he's stolen three bases in one game. He had only stolen multiple bases in a game twice this year.
1: And a pitch. High fly ball to left field. Jack Winkler waiting, drifting to his left to put the squeeze on it. That fastball came in at 91 with some cut on it. So in Johnson's first Triple-A inning, no runs, no hits, no errors. One man left. We head now to the bottom of inning number six. The score, Tacoma 4, the Aviators 2.
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0: All righty, welcome back again, my friends. Russ Langer here with Matt Neverett. We are in the bottom of inning number six. The Rainiers leading 4-2. And Gabe Moser will try to stretch himself out through the sixth inning. Through five, he's given up two runs earned on just three hits. Been pretty economical. One walk and no strikeouts. He's hit a man. Shattered bat, one hopper to second. Grabbed by Arroyo, who throws out Hernandez. And the barrel of the bat went helicoptering its way toward the third base dugout. One out on one pitch. Look out for that flying projectile. Hernandez now 1-for-3. Batters Michael Stefanik, who's walked and launched a two-run home run into the pool in the fourth inning. And a pitch now. That's a strike. Nothing and one on Michael Stefanik. Joey Meneses on deck, and then due up fourth in the inning, Brian Lapastita. Pitch down and away, ball one. One ball and one strike to count. Team with the best record in the second half in the International League is the Yankees AAA team, Scranton Wilkes-Barre. They're 23-12 over there. Here's the pitch on the way. The 1-1, Stefanik swings and foul tips that breaking ball into the mitt of catcher Nick Raposo. 1-2 to count. One and two. 4-2 Tacoma. Home half of the sixth. And Moser brings it in. Ground ball back up the middle through and a center base hit. And Stefanik's perfect night stays perfect. Fairchild lobs it back in. Mastroboni went into a dive and had to get up off the grass after that. That brings the tying run to the plate now. And Meneses, who is 0-for-2 in this game and only 3 out of 19 thus far in the series. And many of his outs tonight and last night on the ground. Joey, you might say, is due. Now the look and the pitch. Meneses swings and lifts this one foul to the right out of play. Strike one. Nothing and one on Joey Meneses. 0-1. Moser stretches, Stefanik cautious lead at first, and a pitch up and away. 1-1 the count on Joey Meneses out of Culiacan, Mexico. Big man standing in there with that two-tone bat. Outfield deep and straight away. Breeze continues to blow steadily out toward right. One on, one out, bottom of the sixth, 4-2 Tacoma. Moser ready the pitch. Base hit to right field, and on his way to second is Stefanik. He'll stop there. That's what makes Meneses such a good hitter. He just took what Moser gave him, didn't try to do too much, pitch out away, extended the arms, and punched the ball right through that big hole on the right side. So back-to-back singles at one out. The tying runs are on. And here's Lapastita, who's 0-for-2, grounded out and flied out. Aviators with five hits. And Lapastita coming up now. Raposo came out from behind the plate to have a word here with Moser. And now Lapastita at the plate. 72 pitches so far for Moser. 44 of them strikes. Bullpen's quiet for now. Stefanik off second. Meneses, the would-be tying run off first. Bottom of the sixth. 4-2 Tacoma with one out. Lapastita having a good series so far, waiting in the pitch. He takes a breaking ball under the knees. Ball one, 1-0. One ball and no strikes. Lapastita, 5 out of 13 in the series with a pair of home runs, waiting on the 1-0. High foul to the right, sliced out of play. Strike one. One ball and one strike to Brian Lapastita. So the Aviators, pitching-wise, able to piecemeal it last night and get a 4-2 win. And they trail by that score now in the bottom of inning number six. The 1-1 stretch by Moser and the pitch. way outside, backhanded by Raposo. And it's two balls and a strike. Breaking ball at 83. Two and one. Stefanik off second base. Meneses off first. Here's the look in the 2-1 to Brian Lavastida. Fastball inside, ball three. 3-1 to count on Lavastida. And he backs out of there. The on-deck hitter, Brian Buelvas, who is having the best series at the plate of any Aviator to this point. Three and one, and the pitch. Ground ball knocked down by the pitcher, Moser, who looks at third, throws to first to get Lavastida. And the runners move up 90 feet. Stefanik to third. Meneses, the tying run, is now in scoring position. A hard one hop. He reached behind his back to just knock it down. And he got the sure out at first. Two outs, second and third. Here's Buelvas.
1: Here comes the trainer along with the pitching coach to just double check that Moser is good to go. I know they'd like to get him through this sixth inning. A not too unfamiliar spot for the veteran right-hander. He's pointing at his left hand, and yeah, that's where it got him.
0: Meanwhile, we'll duck in the Ted Weins trivia question. Who's the current Aviator leader in wins? The current Aviator leader in wins. Answer coming up momentarily. All right. Apparently, Moser has convinced everybody he's okay. On TV, we're getting another look at it. It's right down the middle and hard comebacker and might have hit him near the wrist. Anyway, Houston Roth gets up in the Tacoma pen. The Aviators potentially a base hit away from tying the game. Buelvas has popped out and hit a comebacker. Brian waiting in the pitch. High foul off to the right. Moving over Connor Joe, but he's out of real estate. Strike 1-0, 0-1 the count. Buelvas, 8 out of 19 in the series. He homered last night, hitting .261. A dozen homers, 43 batted in. 5'11", 180. 24-year-old from Montería, Colombia. Stefanik off third. Meneses off second. The 0-1 pitch. Buelvas trying to hold up on a breaking ball that went around. 0-2. Two strikes on Buelvas, who steps out, takes a vigorous practice cut, and thinks it over, climbs back in again. Stefanik off the bag at third. Meneses trying to get as big of a lead as he can off the bag at second with two outs. Two strikes on Buelvas, who's now requesting a little bit of extra time. Bottom of the sixth, 4-2 Tacoma. Wind continues to blow out to right. Outfield straight away. Moser's 0-2 pitch to Brian Buelvas. He hesitates, and the pitch. Swing and a miss. Got him with three breaking balls to strike him out, and the Aviators' threat is stymied. No runs, two hits, no errors, two left through six. It remains Tacoma 4 and the Aviators 2.
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0: All right, we're headed to the seventh inning. Still 4-2 Tacoma. The answer to the Ted Wiens trivia question, who has the most wins so far on the Las Vegas pitching staff? That would be Cade Morris, who we hope to see again soon. Right now he's hurt. We go to the seventh inning, 4-2 Tacoma, and Matt's got your seventh.
1: Here's Jared Johnson back out on the mound for his second inning of work, going up against Michael Arroyo to start off the seventh. And he'll flip a first pitch breaking ball in for a strike, but it's challenged immediately by Michael Arroyo. He didn't think that one was anywhere near the zone. And on a slider, originally rung up for a strike one, it's going to be a strike. That ball just barely clipping the bottom of the zone, and it's nothing and one. Tacoma loses their first of two challenges. Arroyo homered last time up. Solo shot to begin the fifth inning that landed in his own bullpen, just to the right of the PRS pool. Nick Gruber there this evening, and Michael Stefanik home run ball gives them a souvenir. And the next pitch high. One ball, one strike to Michael Arroyo. Jared Johnson, who was traded for Nick Allen in 2024, missed all of last year with an elbow injury, and pitching for the 29th time this year total, his first ever in AAA. Fastball fisted straight back, and Arroyo's in a one-ball, two-strike hole. Arroyo, a sacrifice fly back in the first inning, a strikeout in the third against Jake Garland, and now going up against Johnson for the first time. He's faced all three Aviator pitchers tonight. Infield deep, outfield more or less straight up as the 1-2 pitch is swung on, foul, back into the mitt. Kahn squeezes it for the out. Good job by Johnson of going right after the leadoff man. He did what Garland couldn't do last time out and strikes out Arroyo swinging. And with one out and the bases empty, here's Patrick Wisdom. Garland went three innings, charged for three runs, only one of which was earned on five hits. No walks and four strikeouts.

0: in July, so he missed a lot of bats. Out of the stretch, the bearded right-hander is 1-1 on the way, and it's high, ball two on a fastball. Mr. Beast sock giveaway to the first 2,000 fans through the gates tonight. Announced attendance of 5,387 on hand for this one. Should be a fun one tomorrow in the series finale. 2-1 pitch, backs wisdom away for ball three. Of course, the 6:05 first pitch tomorrow. But you've got all next week as well if you want to come out and watch the Aviators in person. Three televised games on Triple SEN as well next week. 3-1 pitch hits him. High and tight, and Wisdom turns back to the mound. There's obviously no intent in a situation like this, but as you would expect, Wisdom none too pleased. He'll shed the protective gear, hand it off to the bat boy, and take first base for the first time tonight on a pitch that got him on the upper part of the arm. Johnson's fastball there at 96 up by the eyes. That'll twist anybody away.
1: He's talking today with John Russell, the Tacoma manager, before the game. They had one very big dust-up with Round Rock, which a big part of that was Wisdom getting hit. And it was a big-time squabble.
0: He's off first for Laz Montes, who takes the ball low. They really don't see as much of that nowadays. Really don't see any of it at the minor league level. I can count on one hand, I think, the number of games that I've called where the bench is empty, let alone there would be fisticuffs thrown. Montes takes outside, and it goes 2-0. Left-hander is 1 out of 3 tonight. The base hit and a run scored in the fourth. I mean, I think in terms of an actual Bra, a Fracas, a Donnybrook, I've only ever called one. Maybe 1.5. The 2-0. That's in the dirt, blocked by Kahn for ball three. Favorite fight you've been able to call in your career, Russ?
1: Well, there have been quite a few.
0: And it has to be on the baseball field. This can't be a boxing match.
1: Oh, yeah, you took all the fun out of it. I was going to say, Billy Bob, back on Maple Street. No, didn't like somebody going after his lemonade stand, but that's another story. No, there's been a bunch of them, obviously, a lot of years in the PCL. But the best ones, my years in the Texas League. And I'll tell you why in a minute.
0: Here comes the 3-0, and it's down low, ball four. So after a hit batter, a four-pitch walk to Montes. And with one out, two on, and a 4-2 game, here comes Connor Joe, who's 2-for-3.
1: When I was doing Texas League games back in the 90s, there were so few teams in our division. I was with the Midland. We were Midland now, of course, aligned with the A's. Back then, they were an Angels affiliate, as Don Schulze goes to the mound. The two teams would play each other 32 times. 32 times. Now, you're asking for it.
0: Yeah.
1: People say now, oh, you have these six-game series, there's going to be brawls. It hasn't happened that way.
0: Really, no.
1: A lot of these guys are friendly. A lot of these guys know each other from other teams, other organizations. Sometimes they grew up together. Andrew Bass throwing in the bullpen now for the Aviators. But back then, and that the one between Midland and San Antonio, a Dodger affiliate, I mean, it was a Donnybrook. At one point, Raul Mondesi had his back against the screen fighting off three Midland Angels. It was something like out of reality TV.
0: 4-2 Tacoma with 2 on and 1 down here in the top of the seventh inning. First pitch on the way from Johnson to Joe, and it's inside, ball one. Connor Joe tonight with a single, a double, and a ground out to short in 3 at-bats. Yeah, I mean, every now and then there'll be some talking. Some guys will kind of aggressively step to each other, but no punches thrown, at least very, very rarely, as Joe swings through a fastball for his strike one. I mean, the only like actual brawl that I can remember was when I was with the team in Bradenton playing against the Daytona Tortugas in the Florida State League, and it was an aggressive slide at second base. There was some pushing and shoving, and yeah, punches and kicks were thrown. Jackie Robinson Ballpark. Swinging a foul straight back to the screen. Strike two to Connor Joe. It was Robbie Glendinning. I remember him. He was the shortstop for Bradenton at the time, and Ozzie, who was definitely a hothead. I forget who it was in the red system. It was Daytona's major league affiliate that really started it with the aggressive slide. Johnson sets. He kicks. He deals. And the 1-2 fastball rides high at 96. And then, yeah, every now and then you'll see the benches empty. For me, my favorite part is watching the sense of urgency or otherwise of the bullpens when they come running in. With 2 on and 1 down, the 2-2 from Johnson. is inside.

0: High. Joe holds up on a check swing, and the count goes full. Boy, sometimes the bullpens just kind of like jog next to each other, and sometimes they get into it on the way. 3-2, the count. Here comes the payoff. And it's swung on. It's softly on the ground up the middle. Hernández Fields flips to second for one. The throw to first. That's a double play. 6-4-3 on the inning-ending tap out from Connor Joe. And for Johnson and the Aviators in the seventh, they surrender no runs, no hits, no errors, and strand one Tacoma runner on. We've reached the seventh inning stretch, and after 6.5 frames, it's the Rainiers 4, the Aviators 2.
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5: All right, we go to the bottom of the seventh inning. Aviators won last night 4-2 to even up the series. The Rainiers lead by that same score, bottom of the seventh inning. Gabe Moser leaves after 6 strong innings, and he's going to hand it off to right-hitter Houston Roth. And we go to the bottom of the seventh. Here again is Matt.
0: Bottom third of the lineup, welcoming the right-hander out of Mississippi to the game. First off, it's the switch batting catcher, Cole Kahn. First thing he does is swing and bounce one the other way to third. It's picked up on one hop by Patrick Wisdom, and the throw to first in plenty of time. One pitch, one out. So far, so good for Houston Roth, who comes in after 6 strong innings of work for Gabe Moser. As the starter leaves in line for the win, Moser charged for 2 runs, both earned on 5 hits. He walked one, he struck out one. In fact, the final batter he faced was his only strikeout. 80 pitches, 49 strikes for Moser, who is the pitcher of record. Jack Winkler in from the right, watching all the way on a first pitch fastball high. And Houston Roth starts the count out 1-0. Roth is 2-3 with the 5-4 earned run average in 30 prior appearances for the Rainiers. 45 innings, 52 strikeouts for the righty out of Ole Miss. This one in the dirt, takes a bounce in front of the plate, and it's 2 and no strikes to Winkler. So far tonight, the left fielder lined out sharply to right and rolled over on a ground ball out to short back in inning number 5 against Moser. A full wind, and the over-to-the-top delivery is swung on and missed. Fastball for strike one. Houston Roth pitching for the second time in the series. He came in on Tuesday in the Aviator 10-8 victory. Next one to Winkler, fisted straight back to the screen, and it's 2-2. 91 coming in, 75 going straight back on the foul ball. Roth on Tuesday tossed a 1-2-3 eighth inning, beg your pardon. He walked Darryl Hernández but didn't allow any hits. Got flyouts from Stefanik and Manessis. He struck out Brian Buelvas. And Winkler lifts this one in the air to straightaway center, but right there is Stuart Fairchild. And the center fielder camped out, makes the catch for out number 2. 4-2 Rainiers with 2 outs and the bases empty in the home half of the 7th. And it'll bring up Jared Dickey, who singled in the 5th after flying out in the 3rd. Battle of former SECers. Roth out of Ole Miss, Dickey out of Tennessee. SEC, not only the preeminent football conference across college athletics, but most would argue baseball as well, as Dickey takes a strike. And this is without the traditional SEC powerhouses like a South Carolina being at the top of their game as of late. 0-1 fastball taken just off the outer edge, and it's one ball, one strike. Of course, Tennessee all of a sudden coming from really the bottom of the conference traditionally to being the preeminent school over the last couple of years. Vanderbilt, obviously, another one. This one swung on and popped up to the gap in right center field. Coming in on his horse is Montes. And the right fielder with a little lead gloves it as one right fielder skies out to another in right center to retire the side in a 1-2-3 seventh. In the stretch half of inning number 7, zeros across for the Aviators. And on to the eighth we go. It's Tacoma 4, Las Vegas 2.
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0: Into the eighth inning we go. Oh yeah, Aviators trail the Rainiers 4-2 as Andrew Bash gets set to take over on the mound. Comes in after two scoreless and hitless innings from Jared Johnson in his AAA debut. Bash against Stuart Fairchild to begin the frame. Back on the saddle the rest of the way. Here's Russ.
5: Top of the eighth, Andrew Bash, native of Palm Desert, California, coming in. So the two guys making their debuts, certainly decent. If you add up Matt Sauer and Jared Johnson, you got four innings with one run on two hits. So they definitely kept them in the game. And Jake Garland pitched well, too. The two of the three runs he allowed were unearned because of errors. The pitch foul back, strike one on Fairchild. Pitch came in at 88 from Bash. Andrew Bash, 6 feet tall, 190 pounds. He just celebrated his 30th birthday 1 week ago today. 0-1 on Fairchild. 0-3, but he's reached on an error and scored a run. Actually, he's reached on an error on two occasions, flat out to left his last at bat against Garland. Here's the pitch. Line down the left field line, foul. 86 miles an hour on the pitch. A line drive, Stefanik went up. There was no shot for him to get that one, and it was just foul. Jen Powell right there to make that call. And it's 0-2 on Fairchild. Like a hanging slider. And the ball hooked, and it was, boy, that was less than a foot. Foul. Troy Taylor now throwing in the Tacoma bullpen. Top of the eighth inning, 4-2 Tacoma. Bash trying to keep it that way, working on Fairchild, the former Wake Forest product. Here's the 0-2 now. Fairchild at 278 with eight homers, 22 batted in. And the pitch in the dirt smothered there by Cole Kahn. And again, another chance for Cole Kahn to get to know somebody. Handling Andrew Bash for the first time. Bash, he had everything up. 1-3 with an ERA of 6. With Vegas, 0-1 with a 5.66 ERA. The other games, he was with the St. Paul team, the Twins AAA team. The 1-2, and that's foul back. Still, ball and two strikes on Stuart Fairchild. Miles Mastroboni on deck, and then Nick Raposo after that in the bottom of the eighth inning here. Four runs, seven hits, no errors for Tacoma. The Aviators, two runs, five hits, and two errors. And the errors have been consequential because those two unearned runs are the difference in the game right now. The 1-2 on the way,
9: Bash unravels and delivers, and there's a little comebacker back in the mound, racing in to pick it up. Is Geloff, and the throw not in time. It's an infield hit for Fairchild. Fairchild can really run, and that was a bounding ball. It was behind Bash. It hit the back slope of the mound. Geloff did what he could, but they definitely beat it out. Oh, Fairchild, definitely a threat to run. He's got 11 steals. And Master Boney, who has singled, hit into a force play, and hit a comebacker, 1-for-3 standing in. 4 out of 14 in the series. Bash stretches and delivers, and the breaking ball snaps in there for a strike, 0-1. Good slider. 0-1 to count. It's hit number 8 tonight for the Rainiers, as they look to pad their lead here in the top of inning number 8. Infield, a double play depth behind Bash. And the pitch. That bounce is good. Saved by Cole Kahn. He overthrew the slider that time, and Kahn squared up on it, and by doing so, he kept the double play in order. Nice play. 1-1. Bash pitched one inning 3 nights ago, allowed 4 runs, just 1 earned on 3 hits. Bash with a new ball, stares in. Kahn offering up a target. Fairchild at first, not a big lead. The pitch fouled off. Fastball at 90. 1-2 is the count now. So it's been, for the Aviators, Matt Sauer, Jake Garland, Jared Johnson, and to give you the idea of the ever-evolving roster, none of those three guys were with the team more than 10 days ago. That's the nature of AAA. Now you have Bash working on Master Boney, who's hitting 232. Wants an extra moment here. Nick Raposo on deck. Top of the 8th, a 4-2 lead for the visiting Rainiers. Bash set at the belt. The 1-2. A comebacker. Bash fires to second for one, on to first, and a bad throw away from Meneses. That absolutely should have been a double play. But it was a bad throw by Bash, a good play by Hernandez to reach behind him, but that bad throw, it kept Darrow off balance, and so the throw to first, the off-balance throw was way off target. Might have had the double play otherwise, though.
0: And as far as the timing is concerned, that was going to be the only way ever that Darrell Hernandez was going to be able to turn that into 2 outs, and he transferred it quickly, threw it quickly, but sacrificed a ton of command.
9: Yep. And the off-balance throw, I think, really threw him off. High fly ball to right. That's playable for Dickey. Jared in medium depth right there to squeeze it. And on the first pitch, Raposo flies out. 2 outs. He's 0-for-4. And a batter, Ryan Bliss. This has been the big challenge for the Aviators in 2026, not just tonight and not just in this series. Bliss has been on base 4 times tonight, and he's stolen 3 bases. Hit by a pitch, stole second and third and scored. Doubled in a run, and then walked. 2-for-2. Master Boney off first, but 3 steps off the bag there. Meneses holds him on. The pitch. And Bash to Bliss. Slider down low. Ball 1-0. When the Aviators bat in the 8th inning, and from the looks of things, it could still be Roth, although Troy Taylor has been throwing. We'll see what they want to do. Roth got him out. 1-2-3. The pitch. Bliss takes it inside. Ball 2. 2-0. The Aviators, when they do bat in the 8th, will have the top of the order. Geloff, Hernandez, and Stefanik with Joey Meneses due up 4th. 4-2 Tacoma. 2 outs, top of the 8th. Mastroboni leads. Bassett, the 2-0 to Bliss. Swing and a foul back. And a slider. 2-1 to count now. Two and one. Bash getting acquainted with the new ball now. Outfield playing it straight away. Bliss 272. 4 homers, 38 batted in. Master Boney leads off first the pitch. Fastball low at 93. Ball three. 3-1 the count now. On deck, the left-handed hitting outfielder, Victor Labrada. Now, again, out of a stretch is Bash. This will be a 3-1 to Bliss. Righty on righty, the pitch. Ground ball to short. Routine for Hernandez. He shovels it to Geloff with a force out of Mastroboni. A 6-4 fielder's choice, and Bash hangs an important zero in the eighth inning. No runs, one hit. No errors and one left. We go to the bottom of the eighth inning. Tacoma still leads this one 4-2.
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5: Hello, friends. Russ Langer with Matt Nevert back here. Bottom of the eighth inning, 4-2, Tacoma. Troy Taylor in a game that the Rainiers won on earlier in the series, 16-10. The game started by Casey Lawrence. Through one inning, allowed one run earned on two hits with a walk and two strikeouts. He's going to come in now and pitch the eighth inning. Houston Roth goes one inning, three up and three down. Gabe Moser still a pitcher of record. Troy Taylor, member of the Mariners 40-man roster, 6 feet tall, 205 pounds. He'll be 25 soon on the 9th of September from Fontana, California. Mariners drafted him in the 12th round of the 2022 draft. Troy Taylor. Darryl Hernandez, the leadoff man, top of the order. Or rather, Zach Geloff, the leadoff man, top of the order. Geloff, Hernandez, and then Stefanik. Pitch low, ball one at 96. Taylor. Mid-90s heat. 0-2 with a 4.87 ERA. Leads the team in appearances the 42nd time he's taken them out for the Rainiers. Swing and a miss. 1-1. Good slider. 41 innings, 42 hits. 26 walks, 48 strikeouts. Taylor's allowed four home runs. The league in the aggregate hitting .266 against him. Geloff hit by a pitch and hit two ground balls to third baseman Patrick Wisdom. The pitch. Swing and a miss. Fastball at 96. It's 1-2 now on Zach. One ball and two strikes. Geloff requesting an extra moment here. Well, Moser went six. Roth went one. And now Taylor in the eighth. The Rainiers leading 4-2. The 1-2 on the way. That's in the dirt, kicking in front of the plate. He overthrew the slider. Ball two. 2-2. This date in baseball history in 1997. August the 8th, Randy Johnson struck out 19, matching the Major League record for strikeouts for a left-hander that he had tied earlier the year. Not bad there, big unit. The 2-2, and that one is low. Fastball at 95 under the knees. 3-2 on Zach Geloff. Zach trying to light the fuse here in the eighth inning. Aviators down by two. The 3-2. Ground ball foul outside third. Big chopper on a slider at 85.
9: 0-2, this date in 1988, the first night game in Wrigley Field's 74-year history was postponed, with the Cubs leading the Phillies 3-1 after heavy rains started in the fourth inning. Numbers were all wiped out by the rain. They didn't do that. What they do now, where they suspend the game and pick it up later on. The 3-2, swing and a miss, strike three. Geloff not able to catch up to a 97-mile-an-hour fastball, one out. And the batter, Darryl Hernandez, hit into a double play, doubled and scored, and cracked his bat, hitting a one-hopper to second baseman Michael Arroyo. Now the stretch and the pitch to Darryl Hernandez. And the slider's up and away, ball one, 1-0. Four runs, eight hits. No errors for Tacoma. The Aviators 2-5-2. These two teams played for the PCL Championship last year right here. Aviators winning. The Aviators are going back to try to repeat. Pitch up and away. 2-0 on Hernandez. Talking with John Russell about the ebbs and flows of the season. The Rainiers started off poorly last year, but they really found the rhythm, and they finished very strong to get the playoffs when they clinched the second half. Maybe just won the first half last year. There's a strike, 2-1. And again, up in the air as to who the Aviators will play this time. Right now it'll be Sugarland, but Round Rock's in the race, and they're not alone. Here's the 2-1 pitch to Hernandez. Chopper down the third baseline, foul. Grabbed there by Wisdom. Two balls and two strikes, the count remains. Now with a new ball, Troy Taylor picks up the sign of Nick Raposo, the 2-2 to Hernandez. Line drive, base hit to center field, 100-mile-an-hour liner picked up by Fairchild, who guns it back in. So Hernandez is 2-for-4, seven hits in the series, and here's the man that, well, he's been the Aviators' answer to Ryan Bliss tonight. Michael Stefanik has not been retired. He represents the tying run. Tonight he has walked, launched a two-run homer under the pool, and it hit a ground ball single up the middle. 5-for-12 in the series is Michael Stefanik at 282 now. Hernandez at first, not a big lead. Held on by Connor Joe, the pitch. Fastball. Swung on and fouled away to the right. Strike 1-0-1. 96 on that pitch. 0-1. In this series, by the way, Hernandez is 2-for-2 against Taylor. The first time that Taylor and Stefanik have mixed it up in this series. Fastball high at 97. Ball one. One ball and one strike to count. Dodgers broke their six-game losing streak tonight. Matt will have all the scores for you on the Coast to Coast Fitness scoreboard. 1-1 to Stefanik. There goes the runner. Ground ball to short. Mastroboni has it. Looks at second. Throws to first for the out. Stefanik is out, but by sending Hernandez, they stay clear of the double play. Two outs. Now here is Joey Meneses, and he represents the tying run. Now Meneses has hit into a force play and grounded out and single to right. And he represents the tying run. 336, second the league in hitting, 13 home runs, and far and away the league leader with 92 RBIs. Taylor deals. And it's a slider, foul back. Strike one, 0-1. Joey struck out against Taylor when he faced him 3 nights ago. That's 16-10 marathon. 4-2 Tacoma. Two outs, bottom of the eighth. 0-1 to count. Hernandez off second. Here's the look and the strike one pitch. Meneses takes that slider down and away. Backhanded by Raposo. 1-1. Ryan Labastida would be next. Outfield straight away, fairly deep for Joey. He's seen two sliders and the count balanced at 1-1. Taylor ready in the pitch. Swing and a miss. This time a fastball at 97, tipped into the mid of Raposo. One and two to count. Joey steps out, takes a look around. Taylor to Cypress College, and then went on to UC Irvine, the Anteaters. The 1-2 to Manessis. Joey takes it up and away. That's where Raposo wanted it. Right before the pitch was thrown, he lifted his mitt up as if to say, get it up here. See if he'll chase something high. Joey not tempted in that high fastball at 97. The count even at 2-2. Hernandez wandering way off the bag at second. And the 2-2 to Manessis. Joey hits a line drive foul to the right out of play. A little later than that 97-mile-an-hour pitch. Caroms off the net and goes upstairs. 2-2.
0: And you may get him to swing late, but very few pitchers are going to be able to push a fastball by Joey Manessis. Especially with two strikes, he is as good as it gets in terms of shortening up.
9: And they're dead straight away in the infield and outfield. Taylor settles and deals. Breaking ball down and away. Now this is a big pitch. He loses Manessis. The tying runs are on with Lavastida next. And Taylor looks straight down. We have two outs in the bottom of the eighth. Tacoma leading 4-2. Hernandez off second. The stretch. Here's the 3-2. Line drive foul. A little late on that 97-mile-an-hour pitch. It came a lot closer than the previous foul ball, but still just a hair late pulling the trigger. 3-2. Joey adjusts the batting gloves a little bit. Fidgets with the bat handle. Climbs back in. Taylor with another new ball. Looks in at Raposo. Hernandez way off second. Another payoff pitch. Down and away. Good at bat by Manessis. He tried a 3-2 slider, and Joey let it go. Now, Hernandez is at second. Manessis, the tying run, is at first. I think they're going to run for Joey here. Colby Halter has popped out of the dugout. And Halter, who runs a lot better than Manessis, will run for Joey Manessis because that's the tying run. McCarthy, the pitching coach, out there to speak to Taylor in the meantime. So when the ninth inning rolls around, the Aviators off to a little shuffling defensively. But they're not worried about that now. You'll cross the bridge when you come to it. Here's Lavastida. He's had a good series, but a quiet night. Grounded out, flied out, and grounded out.
0: Really, the only other Aviator that's had any experience at first base this year defensively is the guy batting right now. So we'll see what the move is in the next half inning.
9: Lavastida single off Taylor when he faced him three nights ago. The pitch. Fast strike on the outside. One strike on Lavastida. Ryan, 5 out of 14 in the series with 2 of his 6 home runs. Bottom of the 8th, 4-2 Tacoma. Hernandez at 2nd. Halter running for Manessis at 1st. The pitch. Swing and a miss. Slider at 84. Way out in front was Lavastida. Brian backs out of there. 0-2. Taylor rotates the ball in his right hand, waiting for Lavastida. Brian back in. Now he's in a two-strike hole. Hernandez leads off second. Halter off first. The 0-2 look. And the pitch. Fastball. Foul back. So two sliders. Then he tried to throw one by him at 97. And Brian, equal to the task, fouled it back. Lavastida chopping on the gum as he takes a look around at the Rainiers' defensive setup. Four runs. 8 hits. No errors for Tacoma. Las Vegas 2, 6-2. Out of a stretch is Taylor. Two on, two out. The 0-2 pitch. Way outside with that slider. Backhanded by Raposo. 1-2. Hope you'll join us tomorrow for the 6:05 series finale. Lefty Ryan Magdich for Las Vegas 0-1. And righty Carson Fulmer, 6-3, will go for the Rainiers. 5:50 pregame. Fran Reardon will be our pregame guest tomorrow. Two on, two out. This will be a 1-2 to Lavastida. Check swing foul to the right on a slider at 84. And Lava staying alive. Stephen Pascotti coaching at first. Grabs that one. 1-2. And again, the outfield, the same configuration they had for Meneses. Straight away, fairly deep. Two on, two out. Another 1-2. Slider down and away. What the players call a good take. 2-2 with two on and two out. Don't think that Taylor wants a full count here, which would send the runners, including the tying run, in motion. Got to believe he wants to make it happen on the 2-2. Lavastita waiting, wags the bat near the right shoulder. The pitch. Strike three called. Fastball on the outside at 97. So as far as this inning is concerned, Taylor really saved his best pitch for last. No runs for the Aviators. Despite the threat, one hit, two left. We go to the ninth inning. Tacoma 4, the Aviators 2.
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9: Alrighty, well, last night a 4-2 win for the Aviators to get even in the series. Tonight it's been 4-2 Tacoma ever since the fifth, and we're in the ninth, still 4-2. Russ Langer with Matt Neverett. And we've got Andrew Bash, who worked a scoreless eighth, and he'll try to hang a zero in the ninth if he can. Victor Labrada, who began the game on the bench, but has replaced Nolan Jones, as a high foul, right field side. Couple of Aviators racing over there, and they can't get there. First pitch, slider, and Labrada got under one and hit a high foul beyond the Ted Weens tarp. Meneses and Geloff were both on the run. Dickey tried to get over there, but it was way too far for him, and it's a strike, 0-1.
0: Colby Halter remains in the game, and he's taken over at first base here for Joey.
9: Indeed he has. So Halter ran for Meneses, staying in at first. Here is the 0-1 now from Andrew Bash to the Cuban, Victor Labrada. He tried to hold up, and they appeal. No, no swing, says Jen Powell. One ball and one strike, fastball at 94. In this game, since coming off the bench, Labrada has struck out against Jake Garland and flied out against Jared Johnson. 1-1. Labrada hitting 260, takes ball two and one. Michael Arroyo is on deck, and then Patrick Wisdom after that. Labrada, just 5'8", not much of a strike zone, 26 years old from Havana. 2-1, and a pitch. Chopper fouled up the first base side. Two balls and two strikes on Labrada. Sauer, Garland, Johnson, and Bash. For Tacoma to this point, it has been Moser, who's still a pitcher of record. He threw 80 pitches, 49 strikes. Roth with an inning. Taylor with an inning, and we'll see about the ninth. Here's the 2-2. Bash sets and deals. There's a sharp ground ball foul, a slider, and it's still 2-2. The outfield playing Labrada the opposite way. Winkler shading toward the line. Buelvas decidedly toward left center. 2-2 is the count now. And Jared Dickey way off the line toward the gap in right center. Gentle breeze continues to blow out toward right. Bash with a 2-2 to Labrada, right-handed pitcher, left-handed batter. And here it comes. A dunker out behind the bag at second, plopping into center for a base hit. 95-mile-an-hour fastball and a crack bat and a nice soft serve single by Labrada. Second hit off of Bash. Labrada, pretty good at bat. And the batter is Arroyo, who's 1-for-3 with a solo home run and a run-scoring fly ball to 2 strikeouts. Labrada, by the way, is a definite threat to run in a game like this. Wouldn't be surprised to see him try. He is 17 out of 20 in steals. Arroyo struck out against Johnson last time up. Now he faces Bash. Labrada takes his lead. Bash set at the belt. Throws to first, and he dives back in. We don't get the velocity readings on throws to first, but he gunned that thing over there.
0: I can find it.
9: You can find everything.
0: Major League Stat Portal.
9: There's the pitch. That's foul back. Strike one, 0-1.
0: Let's see. On the pickoff throw to first, 84.8 miles per hour.
9: So if you're the runner, you just hope the first baseman catches it. One strike to count on Arroyo. Righty on righty. Now here's a look in the 0-1. Bash sets and delivers. Ground ball back up the middle behind the bag. Grabbed by Geloff, who goes to second for one. And the throw to first not in time. So it's a 4-6 force out. Fielder's choice. One out. Labrada off the bases. And so you have Arroyo at first now. Arroyo, in contrast, only 2 steals and 3 tries. So the stolen base threat lessened at least to some degree. One on, one out for Wisdom, who is flied out, struck out, flat out again, and then was hit by a pitch by Jared Johnson in the seventh inning. One on, one out on the ninth. The throw to first base and back in there is Arroyo. Again, Wisdom, 30 home runs to lead the league. Hit one of them off of Bash here back almost exactly a month ago, July 9th. Infield looking for two. Wisdom waiting, tightly coiled at the plate, the pitch. High foul, back into the play. Fastball came in at 93. One strike to count on Patrick Wisdom.
0: Aviators manager Fran Rudin told Justin Lafferty of the Review Journal earlier today that tonight's going to be Zach Gelof's final game with the club. The A's defeated Boston tonight at Fenway Park. They'll finish up that 3-game series tomorrow. Then the Tampa Bay Rays come to Sacramento starting on Monday. So Gelof will be in that lineup on Monday when the A's return home.
9: Nick Garcia, meanwhile, throws in the Tacoma bullpen. The 0-1. Wisdom takes ball one. That's a close pitch. Bash staring in, 1-1 to count. And it will, of course, wish Zach Gelof nothing but good luck and good health. It's been a rough year along those lines for him. 1-1. Bash set and the pitch. Swing and a foul tip into the mitt of Cole Kahn. Fastball at 94. 1-2. Laz Montes is on deck. Tacoma got one in the first, two in the fourth, and one in the fifth. The Aviators got two in the fourth. And those runs came in courtesy of a Michael Stefanik home run into the pool in right center. But have been quiet before and since. Bash set the 1-2 pitch. Wisdom swings and fouls that one. It's a 95-mile-an-hour fastball. Got a little bit of it to hang in there with a 1-2 count. Wisdom blows a big bubble. Chomping on the gum and climbing back in. Wearing number 16. Former Chicago Cub. Slightly open stance. Wags that bat around. Bash peeks over his shoulder to see what Arroyo's up to. Arroyo, not a big lead. The 1-2 look, and he's off the rubber. 1-2. When the Aviators bat in the bottom of the ninth, and it looks like they'll be facing Nick Garcia when the bottom of the ninth rolls around, it'll be the 6, 7, and 8 hitters. Buelvas, Kahn, and Winkler with Dickey due up fourth. Here the 1-2 stretch by Bash. The runner goes. There's a liner in the left for a base hit. Racing for third base is Arroyo. He'll make it. That was a slider. And Wisdom served it to left. And because Arroyo was running, he was able to make it to third, even though the play was in front of him. But now, Tacoma threatening for more. One out with two on. And here is Montes, who is grounded out. Single and scored, struck out, and then walked in the seventh inning. 1-for-3, 8-for-20 in the series, with 4 home runs in the series and 9 RBIs. Ten hits for the Rainiers in the threatening now in the ninth. Runners at the corners, one out. They're playing at double play depth up the middle. Over at first, Halter has to hold on Wisdom. And over at third, Stefanik is even with the bag. Bash brings his hands together just above the belt. And the pitch to the 21-year-old Laz Montes. Strike, 0-1. Cutter got in there on the outside at 88. Good pitch. 0-1. Bash joined the team third week of June. Earlier with the St. Paul Saints in the Twins system. Here's the 1-1. Swing and a miss. Slider at 85. He swung way out in front off the front foot. 1-2.
0: He was so early and aggressive there that his elbow pad went flying off. And instead of going to retrieve it and put it back on, he just took it and fired it to the third base dugout. I think out of frustration more than anything.
9: Bash looks up at the scoreboard.
2: The civil authorities have issued an immediate evacuation for Washoe and V and all of Nevada beginning at 9:32 p.m. and ending at 11:32 p.m. Washoe County Emergency Management, Wildland Fire and Cold Springs. 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
9: Two and two on Montes. And the pitch. Swing and a miss. Strike three. Got him with a low slider. Awkward swing. Big strikeout for Bash. Two outs. And he can really help his team out if he can get Connor Joe now and get back in the dugout. All right. Connor Joe tonight has grounded out, singled, doubled, and hit into a double play. 2-for-4. Runners at the corners for Tacoma. Two outs, top of the ninth. Bash, set, and throws. Down and away, ball one. Fastball at 95. Rainiers sitting on 4 runs with 10 hits and no errors. Aviators at 2 runs, 6 hits and 2 errors. Same score as last night, but the different team is out in front as we play in the ninth. Here's the 1-0. Ground ball to third. Right there to grab it is Stefanik. He fires to second for the force out. A very good job by Andrew Bash. 2 scoreless innings to keep the Aviators relatively close. No runs, 2 hits, no errors, 2 left to the bottom of the ninth inning. And the score still, Tacoma 4, the Aviators 2.
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We're back again. Indeed we are. Russ Langer here with Matt Neverett. We've reached the bottom of the ninth inning. Tacoma leading 4-2, and Nick Garcia comes in to try to close it out. Standing in his way, Brian Buelvas, Las Vegas catcher Cole Kahn, and then Jack Winkler. Garcia's pitching for the third time in this series. He is 6'4", 215 pounds, 27 years old from Redwood City, California. He is 2-1 with a 3.05 ERA and throws a strike at 95 to Brian Buelvas, 0-1. Garcia does not have a save this year. He has two save opportunities, did not convert either one of them. Buelvas swings and misses at that fastball at 95, 0-2. But they want him to close this one out. 38 and 30 innings, 33 hits, 17 walks, 44 strikeouts. He's given up three home runs. Troy Taylor went an inning, no runs, a hit, a walk, two strikeouts. Garcia trying to save it for Gabe Moser. Here's the 0-2 to Buelvas now. Ground ball to short. Mastroboni waits for it, picks it up, and throws him out. One down. Buelvas now 0-for-4, and the batter, the catcher, Cole Kahn. Garcia pitched in the 10-6 game a couple of nights ago. The Rainiers won. He finished it for Nick Hull, although he did not get a save because they had a four-run lead. He struck out Dickey, struck out Swift, who's not playing, and got Buelvas to ground out. Buelvas is grounded out again. Then he pitched in the 10-8 Aviator game on Tuesday in relief of Carson Fulmer. Pitches ball one to Cole Kahn, who's 0-for-3. In that game, he went an inning and a third, allowed two runs, one earned on two hits with a pair of strikeouts. Faced Kahn once and got him to fly out. Now Kahn is up again. He's flied out, fouled out, and grounded out in this game. The pitch. Outside. Ball two. Changeup. 2-0. Nick Garcia. On deck, Jack Winkler. And if anyone reaches, it'll be Jared Dickey after that. Garcia's next one. Fastball. That's a strike at 96 miles an hour. Two balls and one strike is the count. Garcia had a couple of outings for AA Arkansas before coming to Tacoma. Out of Chapman University, Division III. Fastball near for a strike, 2-2 now. Pirates drafted him in the third round in 2020. Been a couple of years in that organization before traded to the Rockies for, well, the guy's playing first base right now, coincidentally, Connor Joe. 2-2 on Cole Kahn. Bottom of the ninth, one out, nobody on. 4-2 Tacoma. It's been that way since the fifth. There's a ground ball to first. Connor Joe has it at the line, underhands it to Garcia at the bag, and there are two outs. Sharp ground ball down the line, but a nice play by Connor Joe. Now it's up to Winkler, who is lined out, grounded out, and flied out 0-for-3. Winkler faced Garcia once on Tuesday and reached on an error. And if he reaches, it'll be Dickey, but it's up to him now with two outs in the ninth. Fastball at the knees, strike one. Very few challenges in this game. That pitch came in at the knees at 96, 0-1. Garcia quickly has the sign from Nick Raposo. Here's the 0-1 to Winkler. Tricked his swing and a pitch up and away. Slider, 1-1. One ball and one strike. Winkler, Denver native, stepping back in, winds the bat around. Garcia gets set, a chest high set, the 1-1. Winkler swings and misses at a slider. 1-2. Jared Dickey hoping for a chance on deck. One ball and two strikes on Winkler. Bases empty, two outs. Ninth inning. Aviators down to the last strike. The pitch from Garcia. Swung on and missed, strike three. Got him with a fastball. Tacoma takes a 4-2 lead in the fifth, and they make it stand up. Winning 4-2, they've won 3 out of 5. The Aviators will try to salvage a split tomorrow at 6:05. We'll have the totals for you next right after this.

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0: right, we have wrapped this one up. Game 5 of a 6-game series is in the books. Tacoma wins it 4-2. Same score the Aviators won by yesterday. And for Tacoma to win, they improved to 48-65 on the year. 15-23 in the second half. They do it with 4 runs on 10 hits, no errors, despite leaving 11 men on base. The Aviators are now 64-47 for the year. 20-18 in the second half. They end up with just 2 runs on 6 hits with 2 errors, and the errors prove costly. 6 left on base. Winning pitcher Gabe Moser, 6-5. Nick Garcia caps it for his first save of the year. The Aviator loser, reliever Jake Garland, who is 0-1 now. 5,387 paid to see it. 2 hours, 39 minutes on the time. The Aviator offense and a 2-run home run by Michael Stefanik in the 4th inning into the pool off of Moser. But the only blemish, really, because before that, the Aviators didn't get anybody past first base. And after that, they only had a few base runners. And the biggest threat came in the 6th. They had 2 on with 1 out and could not get the clutch hit when they needed it. So give the Tacoma pitching and defense credit on this one. But I will tell you this, Matt. The fact is that the Aviators, the bats didn't do a lot, but, you know, the pitching's been a big issue early in this series, and you got to tip your cap to the newcomers. Sauer and Jared Johnson combined for 4 innings, giving up just a run on 2 hits between the two of them. And even though he's not strictly a newcomer, Andrew Bash with 2 scoreless innings, and even Garland, I mean, without the errors, the outcome might have been very different, but the pitching very good.
1: And even though they've split the last 2 games, the Rainiers have only scored 6 runs on 16 hits combined. So typically in this league, that's going to be enough to win both of those games on the other end. And I mean, look, both of the runs scored on one swing tonight for the Aviators. If you discount the 2 guys that scored on that one swing, they pushed 1 runner past second base all night long. The situational hitting just not up to snuff here tonight. And all that being said, there was the long games, there was the blowouts, there was the really rough games earlier this week. A win tomorrow, and this game, this series is split right down the middle, and the Aviators have already clinched the season series against the Rainiers, so nothing too bad, and you'll find these stretches throughout the course of 150-plus games in a regular season. And for the Aviators, they'll try to wipe it even tomorrow and try to get the slate even.
0: Well, despite the newcomers, the bullpen is still not exactly overflowing with well-rested arms. They'll hope to get a fairly lengthy outing at Orion Madich tomorrow for the finale at 6:05, and that's also a televised game. And the righty Carson Fulmer, 6-3, will face the Aviators for the second time in the series. And Matt, we'll see you tomorrow.
1: Ready to go.
0: All righty. Meantime, want to give thanks to Devin Price, our studio producer, back at home base. Thanks to

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0: us here at Las Vegas Ballpark. Matt Nefert welcoming you back for the With Love Always postgame show. Aviators fall 4-2 tonight after a 4-2 win yesterday as Tacoma takes their third win of the first five games of the series. The Rainiers, who scored a ton on Wednesday and Thursday in the first innings but were held off the board last night and Friday, scored in the first tonight on a sacrifice fly by Michael Arroyo, who plated Ryan Bliss. The leadoff man was hit by Matt Sauer, who made his first appearance stateside in 2026. He then stole second and third before being scored on that sacrifice fly to make it a 1-0 game after one inning complete. Then in the top half of the fourth inning, the Rainiers would add on next, this time against Jake Garland. The leadoff ball put in play by Lazaro Montes was misplayed by the third baseman, Michael Stefanik. He was charged with an error, and a runner moved over to second on a ground ball out. Stuart Fairchild brought home a run on a fielder's choice grounder. And then later in the inning, Ryan Bliss doubled to drive home the second and final run of the fourth. It was 3-0 before the Aviators got on the board. That was in their home half of the fourth inning. Darryl Hernández doubled to lead things off against Gabe Moser. Then Michael Stefanik went deep on a splashdown home run into the pool. That would be the only offense and the only blemish against starter Gabe Moser and the Rainiers as a pitching staff tonight. And the final offense came in the top of the fifth on a Michael Arroyo leadoff solo home run. And no offense after the top half of the fifth inning. The back half of the game featured no runs for both of these teams combined. Matt Sauer went two innings plus, pulled after giving up a leadoff base hit in the third. He was charged for one run on two hits and a loss. Jake Garland gave up three runs, one earned on three hits, or five hits, I should say, over three innings. Jared Johnson and Andrew Bash had two scoreless innings each from the sixth on. They did a great job of quieting the time while the bats couldn't really get much going. The Aviators put exactly three base runners on after the fifth and four base runners on from innings 5, 6, 7, 8, and 9. Simply will not do on the offensive side, and the Aviators dropped to 31-25 at home on the 2026 season. Coming up on the post-game show, I'll have your Coast-to-Coast Fitness scoreboard report. First, the big leagues, then the Pacific Coast League. All that and more right after this.
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10: Matt Everett here on the With Love Always post-game show. Checking in around the world of baseball on our Coast to Coast Fitness scoreboard report. First in the big leagues, the Parent Athletics got their first win in 10 days today against the Boston Red Sox, 7-3, the final from Fenway. Second straight game with a home run for Tyler Soderstrom. And win number 5 in the major league level for Gage Jump. The lefty gave up 2 runs while striking out a career-high 11 in 6 innings. Jump now 5-7 with his ERA down to 4.46. He threw a career-high 100 pitches in the 46th win of the year for the Parent Athletics. Elsewhere was the Pirates blanking the Mets from Pittsburgh in a 9-0 final. Close game from Yankee Stadium, but ultimately the Yankees get a win over the Braves in a 5-4 final. Shutout victory for Sandy Alcantara and the Miami Marlins. They upend the Angels in a 7-0 victory. It took 11 innings in the city of brotherly love, but the Blue Jays get a 7-5 road win in Philadelphia against the Phillies earlier this afternoon. Nationals 8, Reds 2 from Washington, D.C. The Royals double up on the Cubs in a 6-3 win. Seth Lugo with his 5th win of the year. He is now 5-7 with a 4.41. ERA, the Milwaukee Brewers with win number 73 on the year. Major League Baseball's best record improves to 73-44 as they defeat the Twins in Milwaukee. Rangers 5, Orioles 1 from Arlington. White Sox double up on the Guardians 6-3 in a battle of AL Central foes. Rockies 8, Cardinals 6 from St. Louis. Tigers in a shutout victory down the Giants in San Francisco by an 8-0 final. Padres and Mason Miller with a 3-2 win over the Astros. In 10 innings, the Dodgers win 2-1 over the Diamondbacks. A game-winning double play to end it gives L.A. win number 70 on the 2026 campaign. And finally, Tacoma's parent Seattle Mariners were dropped 3-2 at home. The Rays get the win over the M's in Seattle. Everybody else done around the rest of the 10-team PCL. And how about a major comeback? A phenomenal 14-13 win for the Salt Lake Bees as they break an 11-game losing streak and take down OKC, who had won 9 in a row coming into tonight. Albuquerque blows out Sugarland 10-1 in New Mexico. The Chihuahuas 9, the Reno Aces 5 in Northern Nevada. From California's capital city, Sacramento over Round Rock 9-2. And here in Vegas, Tacoma gets the best of Las Vegas in a 4-2 victory here on a Saturday night. We'll close up shop when we return. I'll give you my final thoughts on this one. And we'll set you up for the series finale, tell you about the starting pitchers and what you can expect here at Las Vegas Ballpark. We'll close up shop from Summerlin right after this.
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10: Closing the book on this one. Aviators fall 4-2 on a Saturday night. Tacoma now has a 3-2 series lead, and Las Vegas will try to slam the door and even things up with the win tomorrow if they are able. We'll be televised on the Silver State Sports and Entertainment Network, Cox Cable Channel 77, for the only televised simulcast of the series. And in a 6:05 first pitch, we'll take the air for the radio pregame show at 5:50, TV pregame right there at the top of the 6 o'clock hour. It'll be the same starting pitching matchup tomorrow that we had on Tuesday, as the lefty Ryan Magdige duels it out with veteran right-hander Carson Fulmer. Fulmer, in a no-decision, went 4 2/3 innings on Tuesday, giving up 5 runs on 6 hits. Magdige with a no-decision as well, 3 runs, 6 hits, and 5 1/3 inning for the Southpaw. He's the only Aviator pitcher to go 5 or more innings this week, and he's the only starter in the week to even get to the 5th. He pitched into the 6th inning before being bounced in the game. The Aviators would ultimately win 10-8 thanks to some late heroics, and the first home run for Cole Conn at the AAA level ended up being the difference in what was a big come-from-behind victory. So we'll try to repeat that tomorrow as the Aviators try to get back in the win column in a 6:05 first pitch. We'll have your radio pregame show right here on Raider Nation Radio, AM 920 at 5:50 in the evening. That's going to do it for us tonight from Las Vegas Ballpark. Big thanks to our studio producer extraordinaire, Mr. Devin Price, back at our Lotus Broadcast headquarters. And for my broadcast partner, Russ Langer, and everybody with the Las Vegas Aviators, this is Matt Neverett saying thanks so much for tuning in. Back at it tomorrow night to close out the 6-game series in the first half of a 12-game homestand. And until then, so long.
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17: I just want you guys to know, man, that it's hard to be a GOAT.
18: Mm-hmm.
17: Very hard. And my wife, who I just lost 30 days ago, and she stopped being a Laker fan because of LeBron James. And I never could understand that, but I kind of now understand that. But and then when I heard you guys talking about it, I'm going like, okay, whatever.
18: So did you agree with the stuff that we played of Scottie Pippen going off on him a bit? Did you think that was accurate?
17: Yes, I did.
18: Okay.
17: Totally. Different era.
18: Mm-hmm.
17: Different effort. And the way of playing basketball, man. It's just the game has evolved like baseball, football, all of it. And I'm seeing it. You know, I'm 67 years old, so been around a little while.
18: Mm-hmm.
17: But, you know, I just wanted to comment on that, man.
18: Thanks. I appreciate it. And I'm sorry to hear about your wife. My condolences go your way, man. Thanks, Doug in San Diego. Open up at 310-840-4910. If you missed it, let me really explain, and then I'll get back out to the lines again. We should be talking about blank. You take over the show at 310-840-4910 here in Westwood One Sports. Your good friend, John Lund, with you. Scottie Pippen went off on LeBron James. He often has done that and basically said because LeBron flops and because he's lost in finals and because that he can't be the GOAT. He can't be considered the face of the NBA. He can't be. And I'm simply saying that, look, I have a ton of respect for Michael Jordan. If I was forced, I'd say that Jordan's the best I ever saw. I don't do Mount Rushmores. I don't do this is the best of all time because it's an impossible conversation. That's why it keeps coming up, because it's fun. It's like golf. You can never master it. So you keep going back to golf. You know those video games when you were playing when you were a kid and you mastered it and then you took the cartridge, you never played it again because it got too easy after a while? These conversations keep popping up constantly. People are always like, oh, we're going to have this conversation again, because there is no true answer. Because Doug just called us from San Diego and it's like, I'm 67. So he's going to have a certain viewpoint of the players he saw and he's going to call them the greatest. And I'm the same way. Like, look, I covered Jordan. I saw him play. I think he's the greatest I saw, but I didn't see Wilt. I didn't see the best of Kareem, et cetera, et cetera. I didn't see the beginning, obviously, of the NBA. So I can't say that. You know, you could talk about the greatest quarterbacks. Well, the rules are totally different. So that's why it's a fun conversation, because it's constant. And look, I'm not the biggest LeBron fan, but I acknowledge the fact that for what he did, he's different than Kobe. He's different than Jordan. But when Scottie came out, he basically said he just didn't have that killer instinct. And it's like, I think he does. And the way that he flops and those kind of things, yeah, a lot of people take that away from them. They take points away somehow of LeBron and his greatness. But that's the way the game's played now. You get rewarded for flopping. You get rewarded for falling. You get all that. Well, if that's the way the game is played now, that's kind of how you change it. Do I like it? No. My least favorite part of the NBA, by far, is the flopping. To me, and I'm not on the court, I'm not an official, I'm not a zebra, can't you see that bad acting? Like, that's like, I'm always like, oh! I'm looking at it going, you've got to see that. But they don't a lot of times. And it's like, okay, it's going the other way or whatever the case may be. It drives me crazy. But I know most people disagree with me. As much as I, you know, again, respect Jordan, I would say he's the best I ever saw. If you're any new, this is why, again, you can't have these debates, or you can, but there's no right answer, which is he probably would take advantage of it. He'd get to the free throw line, and Jordan got to the free throw line a lot, but he'd probably do it more. He probably would flop. But back in his day, he doesn't want Bill Laimbeard knocking him over and standing over him. That's not the way the game was played. There was a toughness factor. So it doesn't mean that, to me, because honestly, I don't think you could knock LeBron over the bulldozer. He's 6'8", 260. He's made of granite. But he's taking advantage of what the rules are. And so I think Jordan would have done it, because that's just the way it is. And I think if you don't do it, then you're not taking advantage of the way the game's played. That's all I'm saying. All right, 310-840-4910. Ladies and gentlemen, boys and girls of all ages, it is time for Mr. Positive. Hello, Mr. Positive. Welcome.
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18: Uh-oh.
19: And take you beyond your mind, body, and soul to a realm where there are no boundaries. Remember, your future is calling. Your time is at hand. Each day is dissolving like fine grains of sand. You must seize the moment and live for the day. Make each second count in a positive way. Boom, shakalaka. Warriors, never give up, for I believe in you. Your destiny awaits. And lastly, happy birthday to my buddy, Chris Cuomo of News Nation and TD in Texas. Kick ass. Ow!
18: And threw a couple of curveballs in there. A couple of curveballs this week. When he started out with exploding through the radio, I did get a little bit nervous, but okay. All right.
20: I didn't.
18: And then he did rhyme. What did he rhyme with sand? I was just, all I could hear was the sand because that was between my toes today. And I was like, oh, I think he caught that because, you know, we were at the beach today. But yeah, very nice. Give him a little couple of birthday shout outs there. I always like when he ends it with, ow. That's always nice.
20: Ow!
18: Yeah, I like that. He gave a shout out to TD in Dallas, our pal.
21: So good.
18: So there you go. He covered a lot of ground there. Very nice, Mr.
21: Pastor.
18: You know
21: what he did cover too, by the way, John?
18: What?
17: As I explode through your radio dial.
18: I knew you were going to do that.
21: So good.
18: I knew you were going to do that. Stu, how would you grade Mr. Positive tonight? A, B, C, D? I mean, what do you think?
21: Absolutely an A.
18: Very nice. Very nice. Mr. Positive getting an A from Stu tonight. Very nice. All right, that opens you up. We should be talking about blank at 310-840-4910. We take it as long as you are great, and of course you've been great as always. I don't know this name. I don't know, so we're gonna go back and forth from our old reliables to our new. I haven't heard from. Is this the real Casey Jones? Casey in Atlanta. Casey, you're on Sports Night. Go right ahead.
22: This is Casey Jones.
18: What's up, Casey Jones? What's on your mind, man?
22: How you doing, man?
18: Doing good.
22: I was loving what you were talking about with the quarterback tiers.
18: Yeah.
22: You know, me being a diehard Falcon fan, I know our tiers are a lot lower. So, you know, we got Tua, got Michael Penix, with a bum knee. Just like,
18: get
22: your thoughts. What do you think, man?
18: Like you said, these quarterback tiers, they've got Tua in tier three, and then when you go to tier four, that's a replaceable player, right? And Michael Penix.
22: Right.
18: But I don't, to your point, Penix hasn't played enough, so that's why they're putting him in tier four. Like, tier four, you got a guy like Geno Smith, right? Like, you got a guy like Jacoby Brissett. I mean, those are backup quarterbacks. Penix is in four because we're just not sure what he is. And then as far as Tua goes, you know, as long as he doesn't make the mistakes, like, you look at the offensive guys and you know what your team's got, but you got a hell of a tight end in Pitts. Drake London will go up and get anything. You got Bijan, who just signed that contract extension that's got to make you happy, and he's not a running back, man. He's an offensive weapon. So if I'm Tua, I'm thinking to myself, look, I just can't make mistakes. I got these guys. Just be a point guard. Get the ball to these guys and don't try to make the home run play. And, you know, in that division, who's to say Atlanta can't? They were hot at the end of the year, right? You know, who says that Atlanta can't win a division in which Tampa struggled, the Saints, I don't know what they are. The Panthers look like they're emerging, but I'm not going to put them, you know, I'm not putting them in the playoffs yet. So, yeah, if Tua can just be a point guard and not make mistakes, there's enough offensive talent around him.
22: 100%, John. And you know what they say here in the quarterback room in the Falcons? They say, if you're in trouble, just beat it.
18: Yeah, exactly. Yep.
22: In other words, toss it out to Bijan.
18: That's it.
22: So, but yeah, man, I was digging your your little thing on the quarterback here.
18: Yeah.
22: And
18: it's always fun. So,
22: and I know, you know, we're kind of in the middle of the pack. So, but I love your show. Just want to let you know and listen to you. And you have a great night, my friend.
18: You too. Thanks, Casey Jones. The problem with Atlanta, they had an injury to Jalen Walker, which, I mean, that's what I'm talking about these training camps. Everyone gets excited about these videos and throws and catches and all this stuff. Whatever. It's just injuries. Nothing else matters. To quote Metallica, nothing else matters. Besides injuries, and Jalen Walker's down. We saw Laremy Tunsil have an injury today. You're crossing your fingers in the preseason. Like, injury's going to happen during the season. When they have in the preseason, like, come on, man. So, look, I think Atlanta can score enough, and anybody's in it in that division, but, man, that's a killer when you see those kind of injuries. All right, let me fit in one more, just because we had Mr. Positive, and it just makes sense to do Mr. Realistic after Mr. Positive. So, Mr. Realistic, it is always great to have you on the show. What's on your mind? Welcome.
23: Oh, it's great to talk with you. This is our favorite show. Are you moving to San Francisco and leaving us?
18: No, I'm not leaving you. I told people, they're like, you still want to do that weekend show? I'll do this every night. I love it. And I got to talk to the people all across the country. I'm addicted to it. I love it.
23: You had us worried. You know, my blind girlfriend was going to start crying.
18: She would start crying if she could see me. It's very nice. I love I love your one-liners.
23: Yeah, she would probably miss hearing from Mr. Positive, too, and who's going to enter her body, mind, and soul. She asks whether he's a psychologist, a priest, or a proctologist.
18: It makes me nervous. It makes me nervous.
23: Now, I'm wondering if we can switch the subject to the easiest sports jobs.
18: Yeah, sure.
23: Like being Kyrie's acting coach.
18: Ooh.
23: Or the jobs that we had worked for in sports for free. Like, I want to be in the WNBA as their towel boy, and I'll pretend I'm blind. I'll just imitate my girlfriend. And I know what to do. Scuff up my front toes, you know?
18: Yeah.
23: Great job. Great show. Thank you.
18: Thank you, Mr. Realistic. Thank you, Mr. Realistic. Very nice. On fire, as always. Just, it's amazing. He's just like dry humor, just one after the other. And much like with Mr. Positive, you got the music over him, or underneath him. Mr. Realistic is just, you know, rim shot after rim shot after rim shot.
21: Just fits so well.
18: Very well. Very nice. And you just picked that up, man. That's beautiful.
21: Thank you.
18: All right, let's do this. Continue it. You have dominated as you always do when we start out the first segment. And I always say we'll take this as long as you are great. You have earned another segment. Amazing. Let's start it up. 310-840-4910. We should be talking about blank. You want to hit your NFL team in the camps. Like we just heard from Casey Jones. That is awesome. You want to get into anything else as far as baseball is concerned, anything, or go completely off the board, hit us at 310-840-4910. You take over the show. We'll extend it next, only here on Sports Night on Westwood One Sports and the Westwood One Sports app.
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2: Oh.

0: great that he's in the Hall finally, long, long overdue. Mm-hmm. And I recently saw his social media post with his brain injury and the, yeah. the developing story with that. Mm-hmm. And it just got me thinking, you know, when I was born in 1980, so I grew up in the Bay with these guys as our icons. Mm-hmm. You know, Montana and Rice and Clark and Lott and Craig and on and on. And these guys came out to our Little League games before the season started to talk to us about how important our parents were and our coaches were and how important practice was and going through the process and really appreciating that. And as we grow up, now we're starting to hear about, you know, taking care of our brains and taking care of our mental health, but then we still hold these guys as icons of the game, and they gave their bodies to, they gave their life to these, to the game. Is that still what it takes to be great these days?
1: It's a great question. Well, Roger Craig, I mean, that's what he's saying, that obviously football played a part in where he is now. And, you know, I'm going to, top of the hour, and thanks for the call, Doug. I really appreciate it. We're just running a little bit short on time. I'm going to do an NFL roundup at the top of the hour. But, Doug, I'm going to finish with your question to start the top of the fourth hour of the show, because I'm a huge Roger Craig guy, and I'm so happy that they got him in, and he's so underrated, and he was the first 1,000 guy. But you just talked about the health of him and what he revealed at his Hall of Fame speech. So let's do that to kick off the last hour of the program. Plus, we got a bunch of NFL stuff to get to, and Stu did an awesome job with some of these questions about the NFL. So we're going to kick off the fourth hour of the program with that. As always, you deserve a super bravo because you did an amazing job. We should be talking about blank. You outdid yourself, as always. Hour four coming up next. It's Sports Night here on Westwood One Sports and the Westwood One Sports app.
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0: insane.
1: So on point.
0: That was insane.
1: You are so on point for that. And finally, one more. This is the best fantasy football loser punishment I've ever heard of. You got to look at the video of this. There's a guy that had to play golf with guys he didn't know. So there was a threesome. One guy playing with two guys he didn't know. And he played golf without a ball. And he couldn't explain to them what was going on. So they must have thought he was nuts because he'd like hit one and go, oh, that's going to play. And that was his fantasy football punishment for being the biggest loser in his league. Was to play fake golf with no ball, and he had to play with two strangers, and they're looking at him, and they have video of it. It's hilarious. And they're looking at him like, what in the hell? Anyway, there you go. All right, that is your Lund's Last Call. Thanks, as always, to Stu, doing an awesome job. Alex, it's been a great time hanging out at the HQ tonight. Y'all have a great night. This is Westwood One Sports, Sports Night on Westwood One Sports and the Westwood One Sports app. Have a great night.
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0: And as long as you're great, we'll keep going with it. 310-840-4910. Jump on a line. We should be talking about blank. We love doing this. We'll kick off the third hour of the show with it. We do this every single week. Be a part of it if you're new. 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It's Westwood One Sports and the Westwood One Sports app.
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better song to get this Sunday started than a little bit of Tupac? 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

Welcome into Westwood One Sports. It is hour number two with me, Will Dalton, in here for Elijah Campbell. You can also get us on the Westwood One Sports app. And we're taking your calls wherever you're listening from, by the way. We appreciate that. Hundreds of stations across the country that you can get us, plus SiriusXM 375, 310-840-4910 is the phone number to get in on our question of the day, which is, where do you stand on the NFL preseason? Do you love the NFL preseason? You're just thrilled, even though you know it's not great football, you're just thrilled to have the NFL back on your screen again, or you really just don't care. You're one of those that are like, yes, preseason, I don't care about it. You're one of the pessimists out there. I want to hear from you either way and get your take on it.

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4: Hello, good morning, and welcome back to Neon and Beyond here at the Lotus Broadcasting Studios. We're so thankful that you're listening to us here this Sunday morning. You know, as you take a look around and how expensive things can be, not only for us going back and forth, working, school, but there's also, you know, a part of our population in Southern Nevada, our seniors on a fixed income. They need assistance as well, especially when it comes to past due utilities. And there to help us bridge that gap is Sam Rudd, the president and CEO of United Way of Southern Nevada. He joins us here as Project Reach Senior Expo is coming up in August. We're very excited to have you on, Sam. Thank you for joining us, because United Way of Southern Nevada has partnered with NV Energy as well as the other utilities, talking about what could be in store for a lot of seniors. It'll be taking place in the month of August, August 18th at the Rio Convention Center, August 20th at Aliante, and Samstown on the 25th of August and 27th. If you're a senior, you should probably take a look at this, because this is where people can get assistance at the time of the summer when they need it the most.
5: Yeah, this is one of the joys of our role as United Way of Southern Nevada, is ensuring people that need this assistance get the valuable resource that they need. And the United Way of Southern Nevada Project Reach Senior Expos are powered by NV Energy. And these are annual events created to provide immediate and in-person utility bill assistance to qualifying seniors in Southern Nevada. And it's a joy to see that on their face when we're able to help them.
4: For those who are eligible, let's discuss for those who are in that umbrella. If you're 62 or older and need help with paying gas, electric, or water, or sewer, there will be several places during the month of August. 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So you're reaching everybody in town. 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
5: So yes, as you indicated, the bills that are included are electricity, gas, water, trash, propane, and sewer services. And it is based on an age and income requirement. And so those who

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0: follow something that they do, you like the way that they carry themselves, you love the way that they act around family, you love what they do for their respective communities, the way that Drew Brees, you know, put his fingerprints all over the city of New Orleans. That is what makes pro sports special. That is why it's the best thing in the world, damn it. That was the best audio fault segment in the world. Say what? We're going to put a bow on this show coming up on the other side of the break. Your cup of Joe to go next.
1: Packers star Micah Parsons says an October return date against the Cowboys is realistic. Imagine that. His first game back against the team that traded him away.
2: People are worried about the knee.
1: Will Parsons be ready to pack a payback punch?
2: They should be worried about how I'm going to play when I get back.
1: Westwood One Sports.
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1: 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PJ Glasser, Kate Constable here on BetMGM Game Day. Coming up at 2:20 Eastern, Ben Verlander is going to join us to talk some Major League Baseball. He's an MLB analyst and host of the Flippin' Bats podcast. We'll get his thoughts on the postseason and if anyone can take down the big bad Dodgers. PJ, we just did our weekly power ranking of the top five times of the NFL year. Week one was the number one for both of us. Hall of Fame game wasn't on either of our lists. Not surprising whatsoever. Hall of Fame game, it's great for the NFL. You know, we have to have it. It's fun. It's kind of the unofficial kickoff of preseason football. But I'm going to be honest with you. I was in Texas this past week visiting some family and completely forgot that the Hall of Fame game was even on. I'm sitting at a bar and playing music bingo. All of a sudden I turn over and I'm like, oh, football. Yeah, Hall of Fame game today. Wow. Okay. Didn't realize that that was this early or that we're already at this point of August and the season. So what did you think of the Hall of Fame game? Did you?
2: Yeah, I did a little bit. I was at a bar, so it was on in the background. I wasn't like glued into it. But yeah, for me, Kate, the Hall of Fame game has really always been, I tune in for maybe each team having a couple possessions. By the end of the first quarter, I flip to something new. Like, I get people are excited that football's back and we've waited all this time and you just want to see people hit each other and those sorts of things. But again, when it's like when you're watching, fourth string and fifth string players that aren't going to make these rosters for a majority of the game, it's just tough. It's great that it was entertaining. It's great that both teams had quarterbacks that, especially if you watch college football, you've definitely heard of Carson Beck, Keaton Slovis for the Cardinals, and then Kenny Pickett and Haynes King for the Panthers. And, you know, all four quarterbacks, especially Haynes King and Carson Beck, were great for Carolina and Arizona. So, you know, I think it's funny. You look at every preseason total for week one games and you don't have a single game that's above 40. So we all expect these games to just be slogs. And it's like the first of 20 is going to win, maybe even the first of 17. For this game to be 33-30, with probably the most eyeballs are on the Hall of Fame game of any preseason game. Definitely right. An exciting start, but, yeah, Kate, I'm not one of these people that's tuning in for all 60 minutes of the Hall of Fame game.
1: No, my only like thought as I saw the game on TV was like, oh, I have to watch this because I work in sports. I have to know what's going on. You know, we're going to talk about it. Like you got to know these things if you're going to work in sports. And I still was like, I'll check back in a little later. We'll get a recap of the game. Not going to sit in front of the TV for hours. But it's fun to have it on in the background of a bar. Like that's always great. That's kind of the extent of it. Carson Beck played great, 15 of 19, 188 yards and a touchdown. Fun to see, like you mentioned, some of those college, players that we've watched for so long have some success, early on in, that game. I mentioned Ben Verlander, coming up here, about 30 minutes from now. Head over to BetMGM. Speaking of the Major League Baseball, here's a little crack for you. The sound of the bat hitting the baseball and a reward being dropped into your account. 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You'll score a reward, rather. You might score a run. 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Again, Ben Verlander joining us at 2:20 Eastern, and then at 3 Eastern, we have another guest talking a little NFL. That's Nick Shuck. He's going to join us from NFL.com. More to come on the other side. 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
5: Unusual Questions is later on the Josh Graham Show. But we had a similar to Christmas Eve opening up one gift prior to Christmas morning type of experience where we were talking about the To Catch a Predator movie starring Robert Pattinson that's coming out. Yes, Mondo, you have the opportunity to hit the Robert Pattinson drop.
6: Somebody get these beggars out of here!
5: Exactly that. And we asked, what is your guilty pleasure TV show? 310-840-4910 if you want in, because that's my answer along with The Bachelor. And Will Dalton came in hot. A great answer where he said The Vampire Diaries, which I had not heard about. And Mondo aptly stepped in and said, the reason you haven't heard of it, Josh, is because it's a show last decade specifically tailored to 14-year-old girls. Then Will Dalton defended himself by saying, you can look at viewership and saying that this is one of the top 10, top 15 shows that's ever been put out there. What Will Dalton doesn't know is that Mondo has found that list that Will Dalton cited. And apparently, Will, there's an important detail that you left out on the ratings of The Vampire Diaries.

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